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6: 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Wow. There are some shows you don't want to miss.
9: This is going to be fun.
6: And there are some shows you can't miss.
9: Let's not overreact.
6: This is Covino and Rich.
9: Let's talk about the sadness that is New Jersey. Not New Jersey. I love New Jersey. Taylor Ham, pizza.
10: Me.
9: But the one college.
10: Piscataway.
9: The one college in New Jersey that gets props. Because when people say, yo, Covino Rich, you guys into college football? Know what I always say? I say, I watch it. I like watching football. But I can never get into college the way I'm into the NFL because I grew up in New York and Covino grew up in New Jersey.
10: And we were consumed with professional sports. We had no real good college teams to root for.
9: And when people say, what's the closest good college football? And it was always out of state or upstate New York. Mm-hmm. Syracuse when, like, McNabb was there. Or, you know, maybe...
11: The Jets and the Nets were kind of like college teams.
9: You know, at times.
10: Played for Hofstra.
9: Yeah, there's like...
10: St. John's basketball was big at a point.
9: And then it would be like, you'd have to go...
10: Seton Hall.
9: UConn. Maryland. Like Penn State. Everything was out of state like 3 or 4 hours away.
10: College football just not a big thing when you grew up in the tri-state area for the most part.
9: There would always be a moment where, like, for a season, be like, Rutgers is not bad.
10: It's a good school.
9: But they were bad, and we got to talk about it.
10: Well,
9: Rutgers.
10: You have Rutgers and Princeton. Princeton football, but no one's going to see Ivy League football.
9: Get this.
10: Rutgers were 30-point favorites against UMass, right?
9: Is it true?
10: And this is the crazy part of the story. UMass had a 16-game losing streak going into this game.
12: They were one of the worst teams last year. Last 2 years.
10: I had to double-check that. Like 16-game losing streak. So,
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2: The General of Degenerates has arrived. You ask me, what do you take away from the Raiders naming Kirk Cousins over Fernando Mendoza as the starting quarterback? This is a pure humiliation situation for the Raiders. And there's no other way to look at this. No other, unless you're wearing your Raider onesie, that's it, and your little Raider sippy cup. You don't spend a year intentionally losing like the Raiders did last year, tanking a season away, to get the top pick in the draft, the number one overall pick, Fernando Mendoza, and then discover, well, wait a minute, assembly required. No! No, there's no assembly required with the top pick in the draft. You're supposed to be. Mendoza's supposed to be a plug and play. Apparently, the plug wasn't included. They bought it on Temu. They should have bought it on Amazon. Bad job by them.
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6: From ABC News, I'm Dave Packer. Iran launching missiles at an American aircraft carrier and a destroyer.
7: The response from the U.S. to firing at three crude oil tankers described as part of a shadow network that funds the Iranian Revolutionary Guard. CENTCOM's commander saying in a statement, quote, "Let the message to the IRGC be clear. If you shoot at two of our ships, we will impose an even higher economic cost, taking out three of yours."
6: ABC Stephen Portnoy. The attacks come just one day after President Trump called the conflict, quote, "small potatoes." U.S. envoy Steve Witkoff and Jared Kushner met in Russia with President Vladimir Putin Saturday, hoping to hammer out a deal on Ukraine.
8: So, first of all, President Putin, thank you so much for having us.
6: The White House says Witkoff and Kushner discussed substantive plans for the next steps on a path toward peace in the Russian war against Ukraine. Kushner and Witkoff will be in Ukraine's capital, Kyiv, Sunday. Two children were killed, two adults in critical condition after a small...
1: It's Fox Sports Late Night. 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
9: 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We are live, midnight Eastern, Fox Sports Radio studios. What a night of football. LSU, as the Sager just told you, up 38-3. Dabo Sweeney, oh, it's just sad. It's just sad. In other games right before the half, UCLA up 21-10 at Cal. Bob Chesney making his debut as the UCLA head coach. Worth noting, Cal has a new head coach as well, Tosh Lupoi. But Bob Chesney looking as good as advertised for UCLA. There's a couple other games in the Pac-12 and Mountain West that we will keep you updated on as well. Hey, be sure to subscribe to the Fox Sports Radio YouTube channel. 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You'll see all of our best videos from all of your favorite shows. Hit the thumbs up icon, comment away. 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J-Mark, quick update. A couple things on the Western Michigan-Michigan game, and I'm going to reset it. For people who don't listen to radio or don't understand the semantics of it, we get a new audience all the time, so I want to make sure everybody knows what happened. But Michigan versus Western Michigan, Michigan trailed 12-7 in the final seconds. Yes, Michigan trailed at home 12-7 as a 4-touchdown favorite against Western.

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2: You ready?
1: Mike Harmon.
2: And that's it.
1: We've put the sports world on notice.
3: We're going to do our thing.
1: We've taken two of the best to disrupt the status quo.
4: That's not a bad idea.
1: Do you agree, Mike Harmon?
5: Oh, hell yeah. Good for them.
1: Did we mention their best

0: because he didn't appear alongside Caleb Williams and Ben Johnson in all those articles about teams that were supposed to slide back after big 2025 seasons.
1: Yeah, interesting rhetoric there, but yeah, he's a great coach. We'll see. They have tape on him now, so I don't know if that offense is going to be as good as last year.
0: We'll see. And yeah, Thomas Jr. is just one of the more interesting guys. I think if I'm looking at where he's being drafted, there's a guy with potential top five if things break right again.
1: Yeah, absolutely.
0: Because of what we saw and early drops, I think they lost confidence, and you had a couple other guys pick up. But the size, the talent, the ability to separate, I think is still there to be unearthed, whether it's there or maybe somewhere else.
1: Yeah, and the guy that's also going in that range, Marvin Harrison Jr., he hasn't had a top five wide receiver finish like Brian Thomas Jr. So that's why people have more confidence in BTJ possibly having a comeback rather than Marvin Harrison Jr. having a breakout. Because Michael Wilson's still there. They just paid him.
0: Yeah.
1: What does that say about?
0: That was
1: about
0: a little surprise right there.
1: I was. I mean, he's their best receiver.
0: But they
1: Michael
0: were fighting
1: Wilson.
0: It till the last. Yeah. It's Arizona.
1: Yeah, they don't want to pay him. They're going to be bad. Why would they pay? I mean, they paid Jacoby Brissett $15 million. Probably didn't have to.
0: Well, they're going to trade him as soon as the season goes south and someone and a couple of guys get hurt.
1: As soon as he throws 500 yards against the Niners again in week three, he's
0: out
1: of
0: look
1: there.
0: At you. They're 49er fan showing through. Brandon S. Deutsch on Instagram and TikTok. BSD Takes on X. We'll be doing this as the season goes on. Any last words on the final drafts for people in terms of sending them into terror?
1: Go get your guys. Doesn't matter which round. Get the guys you really value. That's my take on it.
0: There you go. Brandon joins us each and every week. As we sit here at Swollen Dome, you find me, the I Want Your Flex podcast. Check out Brandon's stuff. We'll get the Twitter and Instagram and TikTok mentions again before the show is done. Good stuff. As we continue, we take a trip to the South Side. We're going to talk about blueprints and plans and hopes and dreams. Isn't it wonderful? Week one of the college football season, and even I'm bright-eyed and excitable. Fox Sports Late Night with me, Mike Harmon, continues. Thanks, Brandon. We'll do it again.
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0: Hey! Thanks to Brandon for stopping by, talking a little bit of fantasy football. That'll be up on all the socials, video of us looking so pretty here on an early Sunday morning. Happy 80th to Freddie Mercury. Added some to your playlist. Get that spring in your step. Stand defiantly. Arm raised in the air like that famous Montreux statue. Maybe I have one of those gold lamé jackets. You don't know. Maybe you're picturing it right now. Maybe I'm going to go to a karaoke bar when this is done. You never know. At Swollen Dome, where you find me on Twitter and Instagram. We got Emmy and Mark making sure I don't take us too far off the rails. Remember the iHeartRadio app. Take it wherever you go. all those affiliates nationwide. Thanks to the program directors. Thanks to all of you that want some Fox Sports Radio in your life. We appreciate you. Not lost on us. The I Want Your Flex podcast that Dan Beyer and I do each and every week. We break down. So far, we've done a couple of preview episodes going through some.

0: a turtle. Week one of college football, getting ready for a long, arduous NFL season. And there was a graphic that I saw earlier this week that made me smile. It's a little close to home with one of the particular entrants to it, but a reminder that all is alive and well in the college football world. What's it mean? 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
21: Yay or nay, coming right up. This is Fox Football Sunday on Fox Sports Radio. He's Bucky Brooks. I'm Andy Furman. We're live from the Fox Sports Radio studios. About 12 minutes before the top of the hour right now. JP, one last time. Yay or nay.
22: Okay, let's begin.
15: Rack those brains, gentlemen. These stories need an answer.
23: I think we need a ruling on this.
15: It's yay or nay.
24: All right, let's get into it. Andy, yeah. I've never heard you say such positive things about a person like this one. But WNBA Commissioner Kathy Engelbert is retiring after the season. Yay or nay?
21: Yay, yay, yay. It's about time. I mean, she may be the worst commissioner in the history of sports. Really. Terrible. And they say Michelle Obama may be taking her place. That'll be great. I'd love to see that. You know what, though? You knew she was out the door when Adam Silver started making some comments about her. She had one leg out. The controversy, the lack of officiating, and just the consistency. You get those technical fouls and they override those rules and let these girls play. Come on. You know, you're not qualified for the position. Not a bad person, but you're just not qualified for that position.
25: Yeah, I wouldn't say that she was not qualified. I would just say that they had poor leadership in key moments. In crisis, they didn't handle a few crises that popped up the right way. Well, whoever comes in, they need to make sure they understand great leaders have answers in critical moments, and they need to make sure they give the answers to the players and to the entire organization so it can operate smoothly and not be like a tree blowing in the wind when you have multiple political interests involved.
24: Okay, Bucky, on to you. We're going to start with you on this one. The 49ers and Rams open their season internationally in Australia on Thursday. How do you feel about teams starting with these international games? Do you think it should happen to open the season? Yay or nay?
25: I mean, look, it doesn't matter what I think. I know there's a lot of money to be made when they play in these games. And they're playing overseas because it's like a Super Bowl overseas. Owners can sell out. The money is equally distributed to the team. So there's a lot of intrigue in the international game because it is a cash cow. I'll say this about the prep and the process. It's hard to get a team ready to play. The flights, 15, 16 hours on a plane. The Rams are going to do it where they probably spend 48 hours on the ground. The Niners are going to be there the entire week. We'll see how it handles. But more importantly, we'll see what they're like the next week. Because coming back, readjusting to the time, that's going to be the challenge. It's not week one. Week two is going to be a monster if you're a player having flown over then flown back. You can be in a bit of a fog and a haze.
21: I have a different take on this because, see, I'm not worried about the athletes. They get paid really well, and they're flying first class, whatever it may be. I know it's a pain. I worry about the fan base. You know, people love the NFL. And every time they have these international games, you're losing a home game. And I think it's wrong. I mean, you wait all year long. And right now, that 49er-Ram game is a pretty darn good game. And if that was going to be a home game for whoever, you're going to miss one game. So instead of eight, you could have seven or 7-6, whatever it may be, which is a 17-game schedule. So you have eight home games. I mean, it's wrong. I mean, I just think that you just don't do it. And for the betterment of the league, I guess they hurt the fan for the betterment of the league. I don't like it. I don't care when the international game is, in the middle, the end, the beginning, doesn't make a difference. You're taking it away from the fan.
24: Well, the Jaguars do it every year in London, and then this game is a Rams home game, mm-hmm. and I feel like the Rams home games don't really feel like home games, so I don't think it's a big deal on this one.
21: If I'm a Rams fan, and I'm a Rams season ticket holder, I'm losing one game. Period, end of story. It's wrong.
24: Fair?
25: Yeah, I mean, you are losing the game, but it's also prorated, and it gives you a chance to hang out with your Rams buddies. At the favorite bar. You didn't go to Manhattan Beach, Hermosa, Redondo, wherever. Hang out. Orange County, they can go. They can do all those things that are fun. All the fun things they can do without having to go to SoFi to do them.
24: All right. Let's move on. Andy, back to you. A Houston DoorDash customer said he was shocked when he went to fetch his food from his doorstep and saw on his security camera that his delivery driver was naked. Yay or nay?
21: You know, this is yay, and I didn't want to get too personal, but it was my DoorDash guy. I wrote Houston in there, but it was my house, and the guy was naked. And I said, "What are you doing?" I said, "You got to change."
25: Whoa! Why are you walking outside talking to the naked man at your door?
21: That's a big issue. Had any change. I said, "What do you mean, change?
25: You don't have to interact with him." Yeah, that's dear. That's not a thing. If he showed up naked at the door. No, that is.
21: He wants to be naked. Let him be naked. I don't care. Yay.
25: Yeah. Nah. I'm good on that. I don't want any DoorDash deliveries. No Postmates deliveries with a naked man at the door. Put on some clothes.
24: Andy, right. Naked what? Near the food. We talked about this like a month ago when there was that restaurant.
21: He had no clothes, but just gloves.
24: Unacceptable.
25: That's nasty. That's nasty body hair all in your food.
21: It was nasty, but I wanted the big question today was, how do you get change? Because I gave him a couple of bills. I said, where's my change? Where do you keep the change?
25: Why are you even engaging? It's not Domino's pizza where
24: to be arrested.
25: You engage with, that's not.
21: I was hungry. That's why. I was hungry.
25: Yeah.
24: All right. Let's get away from that topic. Bucky, that's probably the most I've ever agreed with you. I agree with you on a lot. Andy, the most I've ever disagreed with you on anything.
21: Thank you.
24: All right, last one real quick. Bucky, after Michigan's Hail Mary win, how do you feel about a team that is the 16th ranked team storming the field after a win against an unranked MAC opponent? Because they did that.
25: Well. Yeah, well, they stormed the field just because, look, I'll give grace to exceptional moments. That was an exceptional moment doing that. But in normal instances, nah, they shouldn't rock the court and rock the floor unless it's Ohio State or something like that. So, yeah, I'm not a big fan.
21: I will tell you this much, Bucky, and maybe I'm wrong on this. I guarantee you 99% of the people that were storming the field had no idea what the score was because they were loaded. That's the problem, really. It's a party thing. They're all drinking. They're all screwed up. They had a good buzz going on, and they had no idea. They didn't even know who won, all right? That's just my take on that. But to play or not to play, that's the real question. That and more right here, Fox Football Sunday, next on Fox.
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21: From ABC News, I'm Chuck Severson. This weekend's attacks are only the beginning, says Iran's top negotiator. The era of proportionate responses is over, he says in a social media post on Telegram this morning, saying the rules of the game have changed, and from now on, any transgression against the interests and security of Iran will receive a faster, heavier, and more painful response. The U.S. has not confirmed a claim by Iran that today, Sunday, it struck an unmanned U.S. ship trying to enter the Strait of Hormuz. This happening a day after Iran attacked 2 U.S. military ships. ABC's Allison Kosick.
33: Central Command says 2 of the tankers are now permanently disabled. The third was destroyed. Officials say the tankers were part of a covert network used to help fund Iran's powerful Revolutionary Guard and its proxies across the region. The U.S. ships were not hit and no service members were injured.
21: The retaliatory U.S. attack, the war has pushed up inflation.
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21: Oh, the controversy always follows his name. That's

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13: From ABC News, I'm Chuck Severson. It's only the beginning, says Iran's top negotiator. He says in a social media post on Telegram this morning that from now on, any transgression against the interests and security of Iran will receive a faster, heavier, and more painful response. This is a day after Iran and the U.S. attacked each other's ships. All this just days after President Trump and Vice President Vance tried to downplay that there was a war at all, just skirmishes. ABC News Chief Global Affairs Correspondent Martha Raddatz.
14: It is a war by definition because the fighting does continue. We have been attacked by Iranian ballistic missiles, and we have returned fire, destroying or disabling 3 of those Iranian tankers. The Iranians this morning claiming they fired more shots at U.S. warships. We're not sure yet. That has not yet been confirmed by CENTCOM, but this is clearly ongoing.
15: The president describes the war itself as a tremendous success, pointing to what he says is the safe transit of millions.
12: 1340 WJOL presents the best of Slocum in the Morning.
16: Phil Arnold just recently retired as police chief in Shorewood. He was at Wilmington and other places as well. I remember it was just 3 or 4 weeks ago, Phil, you were in, and we were talking about the life and times of your career, and then you teased us a little bit and said, yeah, you're going to go into the private sector. Boy, you jumped right into the private sector.
17: I did. I can't say I jumped from the frying pan into the fire, because I really jumped from the cereal bowl, because, as you know, my job in Shorewood was an amazing job.
16: Yeah.
17: For an amazing community, working with amazing people, very, very chill, and for the most part. And then I came to work. I retired July 17th. I took 2 days off and came to work for Flock as a public affairs manager right in the middle of it. So, but you know, I'm happy to be doing it because, as you know, I spent 40 years in law enforcement, and truly the best tool that I found for law enforcement since I was there was these ALPR cameras.
16: And you wouldn't have gone to work for them if not.
17: Absolutely. Like I said, I left a really good job with 3 years left of my contract. To come and do this because I believe in it. I've seen how it works. I see how important it is. And I started seeing all the misinformation that was out there that was coming out. People that are using their source of truth as the internet.

0: Mozart. He works for Flack now. This is his job. The clickbait is working because there is a concerted effort now to shut down. Joliet Township is pulling. Homer Glenn apparently is pulling as well. The Sheriff's Department, I'm guessing, is not happy about it because they service both of those areas. Let's get into some myths and facts right now before we go local.
1: Right. So let's talk about what Flock actually does, what these ALPR cameras do, right? An ALPR camera is a static camera. It's mounted on a pole. You see them. They're not hidden in trees. They're mounted on a pole. They're very clearly visible. When a car goes by, it takes a photograph of the back of the car and the license plate.
0: Like a toll booth, kind of.
1: Yes. And that's the other thing. ALPR has been around for a long time, Scott. Mm-hmm. It's been on tollways. It's at car washes. It's in parking garages. It's all over the place. But the Flock ALPR cameras are taking a photograph of the back of the vehicle and a license plate. We can't see inside the vehicle. We don't know who's driving. We don't know who the passengers are. In fact, we've been endorsed by a chapter of the NAACP in Oakland because we reduce the chance of biased policing because the officers can't see inside of the car.
0: Mm-hmm.
1: Regardless, that photograph is then taken, snapped, and it goes into the system, right? Now, people say, well, these cameras are snapping thousands of pictures of cars a day. Absolutely, they are. But that information sits in the system until it is queried by a police officer. Now, for the police officer to query that, to look for that vehicle, he has to sign in to dual-factor authentication to get in the system. There's a large disclaimer that he has to read and click off on, which is what's getting officers in trouble because they're not following those rules, right? We'll talk about that later, too. It's a hot topic. And then he has to put in a criminal reason that he's looking for this license plate. That's a mandatory box, a mandatory drop-down box with NIBRS codes of what crime he's investigating.
0: Mm-hmm.
1: Now, in addition to that, because of all the stuff going on, we've now instituted that the officer must also use a case report number or a CAD number of why he's for the report that he's looking into. All this information is completely searchable and auditable by the agencies. Again, that's how these officers are getting caught doing things improperly, because all that information is audible. But anyway, the information will sit there. If your vehicle is not looked at specifically by a police officer, specifically for a lawful purpose, it disappears at the end of the retention time, which is most with furniture 30 days. It can be down 7 days. It can be more. Illinois, right now, there is no restriction on the time they keep them. We've always done 30 days. Flock just came out a few weeks ago and said, we think that 7 days could be enough, but that's up to the agency. The new customers coming on, their default time is 7 day retention period. They can adjust it based on their legislative rights.
0: Sure.
1: So if the state says you have to get rid of it in 30 days, it ends in 30 days. They can't go above and beyond that. The only time a law enforcement agency can hold that information longer is if they are involved in a criminal investigation. Then they pull it and they hold it. That's it.
0: So there's not widespread use by law enforcement, bad actors in law enforcement, tracking all these down. I saw a number of 69 in the Washington Post, only 69 cases nationwide. Is that right?
1: That's what we've heard also.
0: Only 69.
1: Only 69. But it gets attention, right? People get it. And then again, it gets pushed out further and further and further. And right. Something else, the reason that I really came to work for Flock is because they put these safeguards in place and the guardrails in place. You know, you remember last August, Secretary of State Julius came up with some questions about ALPR cameras, Flock specifically, and Flock addressed all those issues and went above and beyond and put even more guardrails in place. I like that. You know, nobody hates a bad cop more than a good cop. Nobody wants these police officers to abuse the system. That's why these guardrails are in place.
0: Right.
1: That's why we have internal audits, external audits. Now there's an automatic audit. So let's talk about a little bit. So each department, and you know, being from Shannon, there's recently a case there. Each department will audit the use of the system. And if they see something out of the ordinary, they look further into it and determine whether or not this, maybe it was a valid investigation. I mean, there is a reason for officers to look at the same plate several times. If they're doing a long-term investigation,
0: sure.
1: Narcotics investigation, those are long-term investigations. Run that plate several times. But if the department sees that, could be a pattern of abuse. They check on it. If it isn't, they clear it, and we're all good to go. In addition to that, Flock went above that. They did an auto audit. The auto audit search now is that if the system itself

0: sees what could be a pattern of abuse of an officer running the same plate too many times, it will automatically alert the administrators of the system that this is something you need to look at.
1: Interesting.
0: And even further than that, if that is not looked at soon enough, the system will automatically lock the officers out of the system, so they can't get back in until the administrators give them access again.
1: Okay.
0: So we've done more. Like I said, we don't want officers misusing this abuse. We realize, and I realize, that the reason I came to Flock is how powerful this tool is, how it's helping return people, missing people. Last year alone, 10,000 missing people returned because of Flock cameras. Over a million crimes solved using Flock cameras since we started using them, you know, eight years ago. It's a great tool, the best tool I've seen in law enforcement since I was in law enforcement.
1: Joliet Township specifically has said no more. Homer said no more. Joliet Township, most of those Flock cameras are in areas that have been known for high crime, including the Preston Heights area. That's Joliet Township.
0: Yes.
1: And there was a high-profile case just a couple of years ago where Flock cameras were able to pin someone in that area or ping someone in that area that helped lead to this person eventually shot and killed himself, but it was a Romeo Nance case.
0: Exactly. And Romeo Nance was not alone when he did that. We found later that another person who actually was a Stuart resident has been charged with three homicides in that case, too.
1: Right.
0: And you're right. Those cameras were used in Preston Heights. It's a shame that there's all these knee-jerk reactions, right? Without people investigating and finding out the truth. They're all the fallacies about what the cameras do. I mentioned before the data. The data is a photograph at the back of the license plate, the type of vehicle, the color. What people don't realize, there's no personal information involved in that data. The system doesn't tell you who owns the car, who it's registered to, the license, the driver's license number. None of the information is included. For an officer to find that information, again, Flock is just one tool. He can see the license plate. He has to go to the state system. It's called LEADS in Illinois.
1: Right.
0: And then run that individually in a completely separate system that also is very well maintained and audited. So there is no personal information. It's just strictly a photograph of the back of the car and license plate.
1: Phil, what people are worried about is Big Brother.
0: Yes.
1: That is the issue you're going to have to sell elected officials, because elected officials listen to the noise. They listen to the mob. I got this. Here's what's coming with Flock. Automated speeding tickets, automated tag expired, automated seat belts, per mile travel tax, automated kill switch connected to your car. These are the things that people are spewing now.
0: Yeah, it's ridiculous. There's no intent to do that. There's no reason to do that. We are just a tool to help officers solve crime quickly, return people who have either been abducted, kidnapped, senior citizens, silver alerts that, you know, think about your father, grandfather leaving home to go get a haircut and doesn't come home for 24 hours. How do we find them? You know, these cameras are specifically finding these people, getting home quickly and safely. You know, our CEO has, we believe that safety is something that everyone should enjoy.
1: Right? Right.
0: We should feel safe in our homes. Yeah. You know, it's a fundamental right.
1: Phil, let me read you a text message from 815. Scott, it's a great tool in the right hand. Solution to part authentication. Whoever checks a plate must have a supervisor approve it. This can be digitally completed in real time. Flock just needs to rewrite their coding system. Currently, some departments require officers to enter a report number, but they get around it by entering all nines.
0: Yeah, that is all coming to an end. They will have to, and that's also auditable by the department. So that would be something that would easily pop up for the administrator, the chief to look at and say, this is, you're misusing the system. And guess what? If you misuse the system, you're going to get fired.
1: Right.
0: You might get charged criminally. That's what's going to stop the misuse. Just like, sometimes police officers are our own worst enemies. We did the same thing with the LEADS system 25 years ago, right? We were misusing it, looking up, you know, different people, where people lived, criminal history checks. Guardrails had to be put in place, and they were, and officers were charged and held accountable. That's what we're doing now with Flock. We are the only company, and there are several ALPR companies. I'm not going to mention names. It wouldn't be, you know, right, but there are several other companies being used for a long time, that don't have these guardrails in place that we have. We put them in because we don't want the system issues. We know how important it is for law enforcement to have this tool, and we want to make sure that if somebody is misusing

0: it, they're going to be held accountable.
1: Nancy Guthrie case. Yeah. The sheriff out there didn't want him. If, I know it's just one case, if flock cameras were in use in that county, that case would have been solved months ago.
0: I'd like to think so. I mean, certainly it would have given the investigators a piece of information to look further into. Right. And that's, you know, flock alone doesn't solve crimes, right? It's still a police officer's. It's one piece of information right. that will help them solve a crime, but it's a valuable piece of information. And it, you know, the fallacies about Big Brother, again, it is a photograph of the back of a vehicle and the license plate. All that is required to operate that vehicle on a roadway in Illinois is what it's taking. Anybody standing in a corner could take the same information. In fact, person standing in the corner of the cell phone is going to get more because they're going to get a picture of the person driving the car. We don't do that.
1: Right.
0: We don't show the inside of it, the passenger compartment of the vehicle.
1: All right, bottom line, you have municipalities, mayors listening right now, elected officials listening right now. What would your plea to them be?
0: The plea is find the truth. Don't trust what you see on the internet. Don't use that as your sole source of truth because most of it is not true. Right? Come to the company. I'm available to come to, that's what I do. I go to city council meetings and talk with elected officials, talk with chiefs of police to get the facts out there and the truth. That all we need, when people realize what the system really does and what it doesn't do is more important. You know, facial recognition is a huge thing. Comes, oh, we're going to use facial recognition. We're not going to use facial recognition. We can't see inside the vehicle with ALPR cameras. We do not. We have never used facial recognition. There is no plans to ever use facial recognition. It's not what we want to do.
1: Remarkable. I guess I would just ask people to, and here's what's happening too. Elected officials now are like, they're worried. Oh, I'm not going to get reelected because I support it. It's going to be up to them to make a decision. Do you want to do what's right or do what is politically maybe sexy at the time? And I know some people listening right now, they're like, I'm for them, but they're not going to come out and speak for them. They'll just kind of let it slide to the side.
0: Scott, you're so right. You know, and I've been telling people, the silent majority, the people who are at home, who want to be safe in their homes, but they're afraid to come out in favor of these because they don't want to be ridiculed, because the people, the squeaky wheels right now are getting the grease.
1: The mob, right? As I like to call it.
0: Exactly.
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1: 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An important update from Senior Services Center of Will County. Senior Services would like to sincerely thank everyone who supported us throughout this journey. Your encouragement, partnership, and continued belief in our mission have meant more than we can express. Our Chapter 11 restructuring has afforded us the opportunity to remain open and continue serving seniors throughout Will County. We're honored to have that responsibility, and we do not take it lightly. Then we move on to talk about some changes that are being made. Instead of reading you a press release, let's go directly to the source. The CEO is Sheila Pardo, who joins us live on the Turk Furniture Studio Line. Sheila, thanks for coming on this morning. We appreciate it.
4: Good morning, Scott. Thank you for having me.
1: Yeah. Let's start with first, I think, for and foremost, in this announcement that you made to us yesterday. Senior Services Center will no longer lease space for events at the Ovation Center, but I think the most important thing here is you will be moving out of both the Ovation Center, which is the facility located on Weber Road, and your Center Street locations. Tell us about that, please.
4: Yes, that is correct. We will be moving in order to sustain and to keep Senior Services doors open. We can't afford those facilities. You know, when I spoke with you last time, we talked about that, and they kind of go hand in hand. Center Street is paid for. However, it was used as collateral for the Ovation Center.
1: Oh, no.
4: And so, unfortunately, we have had to make the difficult decision to walk away from both facilities.
1: So where are you going to go?
4: I knew you were going to ask that. And To be quite honest, I'm not really ready to share that yet. Okay. Those people that need to know, know. I am kind of trying to be a mama bear, protecting my cubs. You know, Senior Services has been through a lot. This has been a tremendous year for my team, and I just want to give them a space where they can kind of breathe and just take all this in. This is a huge transition. Some of my team has been around for 20 years, you know, and so for them, it's a loss as well, right? But we're not going far. We're still in the community, and we're still going to be helping seniors. It's just that we won't be, you know, in that facility, and we won't have, you know, the seniors that come and walk, and we won't have the activities. But Senior Services is still here, Scott. We're not going anywhere.
1: Right. Absolutely. You also announced that as of September 30th, final day of senior activities, including games, painting, dance, and exercise classes, and a lot of those were taking place at your locations, the Ovation Center and or Center Street. So those are going away from now, for now, or are they going away forever? Are you moving away from doing those types of things, offering those types of services?
4: No, they're not going away forever. But what I can tell you is that we have to stabilize the programs that we currently have. I know that the activities is definitely an important part of the seniors' life. The truth is, some seniors, that is the only socialization that they get, and we're very sensitive to that. We have provided a list to the seniors that are members and to seniors that would like to take part in the activities that are being offered locally. We provided a list. It's not inclusive for all of Will County. It's really more so of the areas that are heavily affected, which is the Joliet and Romeoville seniors, because obviously a couple of months ago we stopped the activities at Joliet and moved everything to Ovation. And as you mentioned, as of September 30th, we no longer will have those. But again, we are partnering with other organizations that do offer activities, okay, so the seniors are aware where those activities are being held.
1: Sheila, so you're leaning down, you're trying to get fit, you're taking Ozempic, for crying out loud. I guess that would be a way that a lot of people would understand, I think. So what services are you still going to provide? You're not doing some of the activities. People can no longer go to Center Street, Ovation Center. What are you going to do now?
4: So we will still have our adult protective services. We still have our care coordination unit and our grandparents raising grandchildren plus. So those solid programs are still going on. I'm glad to have this opportunity to even talk about that, because some reports have reported that we are closing, that we won't be still supporting the seniors, and that's just not true. Just the activities are going away. Our programs are still standing.
1: Okay, you said adult protective services, grandparents helping raising grandchildren. What was the third one?
4: Care coordination.
1: Care. I'm sorry, one more time.
4: Care coordination.
1: Okay. So if somebody needs help, they need doctors or they need advice on where to go, you're going to help them out with all that?
4: We're going to help them out. We're going to still do all of the things that we were doing.
1: Okay. Meals on Wheels is not through you?
4: No, it's not. We are a partner. Yeah, we're a partner. And so they will still have those relationships as well.
1: Sheila Pardo, the CEO of Senior Services Center, Will County, joining us live on 1340 WJOL. Well, Sheila, have you had to reduce the number of people that work for you?
4: No, actually, the last time I spoke with you, I told you we were hiring, and we still are. There's a lot of seniors in Will County that need our services. And so in order to do that, we have to beef up our care coordination unit as well as our adult protective services department to be able to serve those seniors. Right. So no one has lost their jobs.
1: Sheila, I know I focus a lot on the buildings, but I'm just trying to, you know, connect the dots here. The Ovation Center, and we're not throwing anyone under the bus at all, but you're the third CEO since the Ovation Center has been under the umbrella of the Will County Senior Services. This was Barry Kolanowski's. This was his vision. I remember he was sitting, I'm looking at an empty chair right now, when he made the announcement, and he was so, so very excited. And I don't think you're going to want to play, you know, Monday morning quarterback, but I'm going to ask you point blank. Was it a bad business model? Was it not sustainable by an organization like Will County to put in suites for businesses to rent out, to turn it into a ballroom like, you know, the Bolingbrook Golf Club, put a coffee shop, a little restaurant. Well, was that just not a good idea? Was it never going to be successful?
4: Well, I mean, you and I both could speculate. What I can tell you is that the plan may have not been thought out as well as it should have been, but I cannot say for sure. I wasn't in Gary's shoes when he made these decisions. I wasn't in Breanne's shoes when she made the decisions that she made. But I guess the writing would be on the wall.
1: Yeah, it's just,
4: if I'm being honest.
1: Yeah, it was just a massive investment. And the investment to buy the building was how many millions of dollars?
4: So to buy the building was it was a gift in kind. So the building itself is not what caused the problem. Mm-hmm. It was the build out of the building and more planning.
1: Was it millions of dollars to build it out?
4: Yeah.
1: Yeah. Millions of dollars. Yeah. Okay.
4: Millions.
1: And then Center Street. So is there a buyer? Do you have someone that's interested in buying it?
4: In buying Center Street?
1: No, Ovation Center.
4: We've had people reaching out. Nothing solid yet.
1: Okay. And Center Street, you mentioned it was used as collateral, so that no longer can be used by you since you're moving out of the Ovation Center altogether?
4: Correct.
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13: Good morning and welcome to The Flatline. I'm your host, Rick Hughes, and for the next few minutes, please stay with me. It won't be long, just about 30 minutes of inspiration, motivation, some education, and no manipulation, because we're not trying to con you into joining anything. We're not going to ask you for money. We're not going to ask you to give it up, nothing like that. We're just going to ask you to listen. Listen as I try to verify and identify the plan of God for your life. And if I can do that, and you have the privilege and the opportunity to respond if you would like to do so. It's your life. You got one shot at it. I pray you'll make a good decision that will change the way your destiny lays out in front of you, what you think, what you do with what God gave you. You know, you got two ends, one to think with and one to sit with. And success in your life depends on which one of those ends you use. So heads you win,

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1: 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Well, it's the first Sunday of September already. Could you believe that? 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
1: 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Let's get to music like we always do, never missing the first couple hits with America's Polka King, Frank Yankovic and the Yanks, one off the album, Favorite Polkas and Waltzes. That's what he calls it, my favorite polka.

0: Frank Agovic doing My Favorite Polka. We'll be going back to music shortly. Right now, here's Kathy, always opening up the Polkas on Tour show with our good friends, the Cosgrove family at Trails Edge Brewing in downtown Frankfort.
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0: 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Couple dedication requests, and we'll get right back to music. Happy belated birthday to Stanley Pietrowski. That was on yesterday, September 5th, and that's from his loving wife, Paulette. And also, there was a happy birthday to Andrew Pietrowski on September 2nd, and that's from Dad and Paulette. That was a very, very special happy birthday. They're great listeners. And I know we had a good weekend. Our son, Brian, celebrated his 53rd birthday. Not that we like to celebrate birthdays anymore, but it was nice just being together with the family. And Thursday, our son Kyle would have been 50 years old on September 3rd. And it was very heartbreaking on that day. But the only thing that really kept us smiling was we had an opportunity to go to Oklahoma to see our grandson, Christopher, graduate from boot camp from the Army. And boy, I tell you, when it was family day, we just couldn't hug him and kiss him enough and just look at him in his fatigued uniform and then also on graduation day in his full dress. We're very, very proud of him and a lot of our listening audience. I can't appreciate enough all the kind words that you sent us with emails and letters telling us congratulations to our grandson, Christopher. Let's get back to Frank Yankovic off that album, Favorite Polkas and Waltzes. Who'd You Like to Love You?

0: played that song a million times in 63 years. That was Frank Yankovic doing Who'd You Like to Love You Polka. Here's Kathy with our next sponsor, and that's our good friends Beverly and Dean at Knauer Insurance Specialist.
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0: 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Don't hesitate, folks, when it comes to your insurance. And you may be paying too much out of pocket for your premiums and not getting the right coverage. I'll tell you what, I found that out years ago. And boy, when you deal with Beverly or Dean at Knauer Insurance, you get the best deal. Let's get back to music. I found some old recordings of Frank Yankovic. These were old 45s from 1955. Listen to the Frank the way he sounded then, doing a tune called I Don't Want a Mambo.

What a great old-time recording. Back in the 50s, Frank was really traveling around the country, and Columbia said, you got to work with some of the movie stars in Hollywood. And that was a lot of different actors that were singing along with Frankie Yankovic. I've got another tune picked out for him, and we'll be playing this shortly. A couple dedications. Special hi to Keith and Kim Ogle, the mayor out there in Frankfort, Illinois. Special hi to him and Mike and Barb Stevens. And it was nice receiving a nice little note from Georgine Agish, and that's the vice president of the Home Office of the Slovenian Union of America. It was nice receiving that from you. And a special hi to you and all the members of the Slovenian Union of America. Special hi to Jim and Dina Babicki. Let's get back to Frank Yankovic, one of those old recordings. I love when I find a lot of the old recordings of different bands and that, or live performances. It really fascinates me that all this music was so good back in those 50s and 60s and even in the 40s. Here's a tune that Frank recorded in 1954 called the Acapulco Polka.

0: Great old time memory, the Acapulco Polka. Over 72 years ago, Frank recorded that tune in Hollywood, California. We'll be going back to music shortly. Right now, here's Kathy with our next sponsor, and that's Joey's Red Hots and Pizza.
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0: 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Pick one out of the phone book or out of the internet that's closest to you, and you'll have a great eating experience. Let's get back to music. I was on that kick of old-time tunes and what have you. Here's a band that was really popular in the Cleveland area, all through the Midwest back in the 40s, 50s, and 60s, Eddie Hamboat Hambit. And I know there's a lot of musicians that used to love the way Eddie Hambit used to play. Bob Hoagie, if you're listening, I'll dedicate this to you. It's called Tootsie's Polka.

0: Eddie Hambone Habit is what they call him, and that was Tootsie's Polka. I remember back in the 70s, we were traveling with Roman Pasady, and boy, we played so many jobs around that Cleveland, Ohio, and surrounding towns, and always got a chance to meet all those musicians like Eddie Habit, a great accordionist. Before we get back to music, here's Kathy with our next sponsor, New Lenox Family Eye Care.
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0: 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Time for a short tune before the halfway mark with Eddie Habit. I think you'll like this one. It's called the Rock and Roll Polka.

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1: 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I'm getting kind of hungry. 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

0: 516. They'll have your order waiting for you on the counter. Tell them you want one of those Bruce Carosa special coffee cakes. That's that almond coffee cake and a couple of my favorite maple apple nut rolls. The Orland Park Bakery, we're proud to bring them to the Pocasantur Show for well over 40 years. 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
0: 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There's still another half hour of Bruce and Kathy Carosa right here on the Pocasantur Show. We'll be right back.
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The nation's number one polka band, Grammy Award winning band, our old buddy Eddie Blazajczyk and the Versatones off my favorite album, Live and Kickin'. Here's Eddie doing Love 'em and Leave 'em.

0: Thank you again, ladies and gentlemen. One called Love 'em and Leave 'em Polka.
1: Always a great job with Eddie Blazinczyk and the Versatones. 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
1: 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And again, if you have friends or family throughout the country, throughout the world, if they want to hear their name on our show for a special dedication or a special tune, well, as long as they have access to the internet, they could hear our show no matter where they're at, just by punching in WJOL.com any Sunday morning, Chicago time, 9 a.m. till 10. Happy birthday all the way out to Indiana, Dennis Bonick. And that's from his wife, Bonnie, and Stephanie and Mark, grandson Jacob, son Stephen, and wife Amanda, and Kathy and myself, and also Dr. Rick Bona and his wife. So happy birthday, Dennis. I know you're listening and love all those polkas. Happy birthday on September 9th to Alicia McLeroy. She's out in Joliet, and that's from her whole family. So, Alicia, that's a happy birthday to you on September 9th. And, folks, I'll tell you what. I want to say a special hi to a good friend of ours, Keegan Albright, and his wife, Colleen Albright. And, boy, I tell you, if you're looking to have any physical therapy, contact Keegan at the Paragon Physical Therapy and Wellness. They're out in Orland Park at 11935 West 143rd Street. 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Let's get back to music. The nation's number one polka band, Eddie Blazinczyk, up on the bandstand. I think you'll like this one. Eddie calls it the Polka Hero.
0: When I was just a little boy, my father said to me, come sit beside me, son, and tell me what you'd like to be.

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1: Always a great job with the nation's number one polka band, Grammy Award-winning band, Eddie Blazeinczyk and the Versatones. 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All you got to do is move that dial a little over to the right to 1490 AM, and you'll hear more music and talk with Tish and Tony Blazeinczyk. Before we get back to music, here's Kathy with our next sponsor, Dan's Homemade Candies.
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1: 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Before we get back to music, a couple dedications. We're saying a special hi to Cynthia and Patricia Kraft out there in St. Charles, Illinois. I hope you're doing well. All the way out to Morris, Shelby and Fred Matuszewski, and I

hope you guys are doing well. I haven't seen you for a while. George Harris and his granddaughter Jenna listening to the show, and Mario Sage out there in Joliet. Let's get back to music. Cousin Roman Pasady recorded so many albums. I think you'll love this one off the Pearls, Polkas, and Pasady. A beautiful waltz called the Farewell Waltz.

Cousin Roman Pasady with a beautiful waltz, the Farewell Waltz. I always tell you about my good friend, Dr. Ronald Bees at the Orland Podiatry Center. He's been associated with our show, folks, for well over 40 years. He's out in Tenley Park at 177 28 Oak Park Avenue. Phone number 708-349-1133. You know my story, don't you, if you're a regular listener all these 42 years? One for Dr. Ronald Bees, I wouldn't have made the last 40 years of my 63 years on the bandstand. He's taking care of me. Otherwise, I'd never been able to shop the malls with Kathy and chase the grandchildren around. Now he just keeps me going with Kathy Blazinczyk on those 1, 3, and 5K races. When it comes to your feet, folks, don't hesitate. Give Dr. Ronald Bees a call, 708-349-1133. A couple dedications, and we'll get back to Cousin Roman Pasady. All the way out to Manhattan, a special hi to Gary and Mary Ann and Chris Jablonski listening into the show, Richard and Geraldine out in Sycamore, and our good friends at Page Desk Incorporated, Terry, Bill, and Bill always doing a great job. They're out in New Lenox, folks, at 14557 West Edison Drive. 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Back to Cousin Roman Pasady. We'll dedicate this tune to Carol Pasady and John Jr. I know they're listening into the show. Hope they're doing fine. Here's a tune that Roman used to play on the bandstand for years. I played with him many, many years on the bandstand throughout the country, and everybody knows the words to his tune, Drinking Champagne.

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0: 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And a special hi to Nicholas and Lucy, always listening to the Polkas on Tour radio show. Well, let's get back to music. Johnny Pecan off the old jukebox favorites. I think you'll like this old recording of Tino's Polka.

0: Johnny Pecan and the band from Cleveland, Ohio, the old days doing Tino's Polka. Here's Kathy with the Cosgrove family at Trails Edge Brewing in downtown Frankfort.
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0: 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A couple dedications. We got time for a short tune before the close of our show. Happy anniversary, September 9th, to Bob and Joan Zlalinski out there in Crete, Illinois. So a very happy anniversary to you. Happy anniversary to Jim and Eleanor Lusk on September 10th. And then out to Sheridan, Illinois, happy birthday to Mary Jean Sweeney on September 11th. Time for a short tune with Johnny Pecan, Too Good to Be True.

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4: So, fall tree care. Many of us are going to experience fall at some duration of the next couple of weeks, if not a month or so, based on where you're located. So, what things are there to do? Now, if you are in the Milwaukee area where our show originates, David J. Franks, there's a great article on their website about tree care checklist and how to keep those trees healthy this fall. For everybody else, you can certainly go to that website, but it's conformative to your location, whether you're in Northern California, Southern Georgia, Massachusetts, or Minneapolis. There's a little alteration for each one of these types of particular activities and when to partake in it. So we want to talk about soil care.
6: Right, and so one thing about tree care is doing it in the fall oftentimes will help prevent issues during winter, or if there are issues, them worsening because of snow or ice or dry weather. So just keep that in mind, that it's good to consider your trees, because some people think about it like in the late winter or early fall, but doing it in the fall can be helpful as well. So soil care, when trees grow in the forest, the soil beneath them is rich and full of nutrients, but typically in your home landscape, that's not the case. So you can,
4: because you don't have the decaying matter in your backyard.
6: Right, yeah. Right. So you can give your trees some fertilization.
4: Now, you want to get the right kind of fertilizer, a slow-release fertilizer in the fall. Slow-release fertilizer mimics nature's slow decomposition, as I just spoke about, in the woods. The leaves falling down, which in city and rural and urban areas, what's the first thing if you got a tree and the leaves fall? You got to clean the leaves up. We don't want to leave them on the grass because it kills the grass and the whole thing. It looks terrible, a lot of work and leaf blowers and anything. But anyway, so you want to slow release fertilizer and the proper application rates on the back of the bag. That's why they're there. And you want to apply it at the proper time in your location. You want to fresh up the mulch if you do have mulch around your trees. Now, application of mulch is important, as you do it wrong, you're going to kill the tree.
6: Right.
4: Or damage it severely.
6: When you're mulching, you want to make sure that first of all, organic mulch does quite a bit to help your tree thrive. For one, it adds organic matter to the soil around the tree. It conserves soil moisture.

0: It helps maintain soil temperatures, and it gives soil resistance against erosion and compaction. So organic mulch can be made up of ground up leaves, weed-free straw, or even wood chips. But if you use wood chips, make sure they're not the ones that have been dyed. So we want to make sure you're covering the ground around the base of the tree with 1 to 2 inches of mulch each fall. But you don't want to, you want over mulch, you don't want to pile up too high around the trunk so it looks like a volcano. You want to keep it about 2 to 3 inches away from the trunk of your tree. When you do that volcano method, volcanic method, you can risk rotting the bark around the trunk of the tree.
1: Now, what is a non-organic type of mulch? Well, that would be rock or gravel, good for dry yards or pathways, plastic sheets like a weed block, that type of thing, keeps water and in and the soil gets dried out. Landscaping fabric lets the water through with but blocking the weeds, and rubber chips made from old tires or typically used in play areas. Those are not really the ideal mulch. Now, out of those non-organic mulches, the rock or gravel would be the best alternative, as I've seen multiple people do that type of thing around the trees. But when you're adding landscape fabric or rubber chips or, you know, that wood, you know, it's not good for the environment, because you got, you know, if you're going to have it underneath your playpen in the back, yeah, it's fine. But around the tree in the front yard, not so much. It's not going to break down.
0: Now, you ideally want to mulch before the ground freezes, if you can. And then also, if there's fallen leaves around the base of the tree, just mulch over them. Those leaves aren't going to hurt anything. You don't need to rake the leaves away and then lay the mulch. You just mulch over the leaves, because that will just add more organic matter to the soil around your trees.
1: Which is easier said than done, because everybody wants to clean the leaves up and then mulch, because that's kind of the, how you think you got to do it. You could actually mulch the leaves around the tree and then put the mulch on top of it, so you don't have to discard the leaves. You know, rake them all around the tree, keep them away from the trunk, and then cover them up with that mulch. Remove pine needles from beds and turfs. The autumn leaves are nice, but eventually they fall. And with the pine needles, this is a good mulch for your garden. Now, when you clean pine needles up, if you're concerned about pine needles and they're just kind of falling around and you want to rake them up in the kind of quote-unquote common area, that's fine. But you do not want to rake them up underneath the perimeter, like the actual core of the tree. You want to leave that, because that's part of their mulch and how the tree survives.
0: Right. Yeah. So using the pine needles is smart, and to leave them where they are, as Joe had mentioned.
1: Pine straw, people call it, yeah.
0: It's perfectly fine. There's really no need for you to rake them up. They're just
1: hit them with the lawnmower.
0: In the forest, nobody's out there raking the pine mulch.
1: Right, in the forest, because Bigfoot is worried about putting markers. You know, they lift the big trees up and cross them, and that's their territorial, the boundaries. You know, Bigfoot Harry has this quadrant, and then Bigfoot Susie has that quadrant. You know, I wonder if Bigfoot Susie is as strong as Bigfoot Harry.
0: I'm going to say she's stronger.
1: You think?
0: Yeah.
1: Well, yeah, you see them. Yeah, okay. We want to talk about tree trimming. And if you have Bigfoot, he can come out and reach the high limb, so you don't have to get the ladder out. But tree trimming is essential for annual practice. You want to prune the dead and diseased, unsafe branches from the tree, not only to protect you, but your home and your belongings. Here's the other thing that maybe you need to be aware of that you don't know is a concern. A lot of people in towns, you got a big tree and it cascades over top of the sidewalk. Looks really pretty in the fall, you know, the leaves fall down. It's one of those Hallmark movie calendar pictures. But if you look up in that tree that's cascading over the public sidewalk and you see some not so nice dead looking stuff up there, you are liable if that comes down to hit somebody. So you want to take care of that. Now, certified arborist is the way to go. Preferably somebody that has an actual truck, not just a name magnated to the side or rough painted, you know, Jim's tree removal. And as soon as the bad things happen, Jim leaves in the truck and you've got to crush this or that. So you would think, you know, we often think, and we all have this mindset, and it's no different. Well, it doesn't look that bad, or I will get to it, or next year we'll do it. Well, here's the problem. Next year, you don't know what. That tree could come down in a storm on ice, with ice on it, with snow, and it can hurt somebody. And paying a certified arborist, let's just put a round number, $3,000 to take that tree down or away from the bad stuff off the sidewalk, that's certainly $3,000, and I'm making that number up, is a way much more affordable and sound peace of mind purchase than to have that tree fall on somebody, fall on a car, go to court, pay somebody's medical bill. You see how that's going. So heed the warning, make the move first, so you can avoid all the other stuff, because now instead of $3,000, who knows how many zeros is behind that three after all this other stuff gets done. Yeah.
0: Yeah, it's definitely, if you are going to have trees on your property, just like, they don't require as much attention as other things necessarily, but because, especially where we live, if you are in an area that gets snow or ice or wind during the winter, you need to be responsible for any sort of damage that those could cause, mm-hmm. especially if you are in a, a situation like sometimes an HOA. I've heard of people having to even trim their bushes.
1: Well, just the word HOA triggers everybody anyway.
0: Right, even trim their bushes, and then could you imagine if you're an HOA and then a tree
1: fell
0: in your neighbor's yard? I'm sure that would just be...
1: It's a mess in itself. So there's some things in which you need to be aware of, some things that you need to do, and to get your trees ready for the fall and the winter and ready for next year. Hang out with us. When we return, we're going to go over some canning mistakes that you might be already making and didn't know you were. The following is...
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1: For the month of August, Azure Standard is doing a giveaway. 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
1: 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Well, fall is a time where a lot of people are canning, but people do canning wrong. You do canning wrong, you can get sick, or it can be worse. So we're going to go over some of the canning mistakes that you might be making, and you honestly don't know you're making because it's something that you've always done, and you continue to carry on those traits and those habits in which the previous generation has taught you. So let's start with one of them here. Holly is a multi-award-winning Wisconsin state canner and has taken multiple classes with the current county that we live in, Master Canner. Now, Master Canners are few and far between because of the safety. And explain that, why there's fewer Master Canners than there would be Master Gardeners.
0: Well, they want to not saturate the market, I guess, saturate any particular area with too many master canners, because canning is something that they want to safely have done and have somebody who is super knowledgeable in that safety practice. And also, it does take a lot longer and a more intense practice to become a master canner. So they only allow so many per state, I believe it is.
1: Kind of keep it safer.
0: Yeah, to keep it safer.
1: So one of the things that a lot of people are seeing on social media now is they've water bathed whatever it is, and then they take and flip the jar upside down and put it for it to seal. Now, I don't know, I'm not a physiologist or anything like that, but if you're trying to get something to seal, putting more pressure on it doesn't make me think that that's going to work any better, or it would actually make it worse. Why do people do this?
0: It's an old thing, because they used to use that paraffin wax, and then it would supposedly help set the seal
1: get in all the cracks.
0: But anyway, I want to come back here and let's kind of keep an order here.
1: Okay.
0: So when it comes to what you may be doing wrong during canning, first thing is not using the correct ingredients. So you, for example, might think, okay, this says to use bottled lemon juice. I have fresh lemon juice. Bottled lemon juice has a consistent acidity throughout the bottle. Fresh lemon juice does not guarantee that consistency, so that's why we recommend, or it's required to use bottled lemon juice.
1: And this would be the same for, like, lime juice or something, whatever liquid you're adding, you want it to be
0: in
1: the bottle, yeah.
0: Right. So then even something like white vinegar, 5% acidity or higher, you might think, well, I have this, I don't know, whatever vinegar, some other vinegar, rice vinegar, for example, and you don't know what the percentage of acidity is, and that's not safe either. Well, so you want to make sure you're using the correct ingredients.
1: Right.
0: Correct.
1: Like we've made pear cider vinegar. You can make pineapple vinegar. You can make apple cider vinegar. The same thing. You don't know unless you have the correct mechanical devices to check that acidity. You're just going on a guess.
0: Right. Or even just like sugar. You might think, okay, this recipe calls for a cup of sugar, and I only have a half a cup. That should be fine.
1: Throw it in. It's good enough.
0: I mean, for some recipes, it might be fine, but it's not guaranteed. And same thing with, like, pectin. So you want to make sure you have the correct recipes and enough of the recipes.
1: It's kind of like, you know, you remember the cartoons that you watch, like Bugs Bunny, or they're in the laboratory and they're mixing stuff. It's kind of, if you don't do it right, that's kind of what happens in the jar after you can. Or it may be so invisible that you'd still...
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0: Right. So
1: hold on. Okay.
0: Right. So anyway, you also want to make sure you're using the correct cooking time, processing time. If it says to let XYZ soak in a salt brine for overnight, 8 hours, 3 hours, whatever, you want to do that step. You don't want to skip that step. Oftentimes that step is to help make that whatever it is, what the vegetable to become safe for canning. That's basically soaking it in a salt brine is making it more shelf stable, or breaking down the enzymes of that certain vegetable so that it then can absorb the acid that you're putting it into. So you want to make sure that you are you're following those directions.
1: So is it? Go ahead with the next one. I'll jump in.
0: So you also want to use a safe canning recipe. You want to use something within the last 10 to 15 years. That's from a reputable canning website, whether that be Ball Canning, Taste of Home, Better Home and Gardens, a master canner that you know who has a website like SB Canning. She's a master canner out of Santa Barbara, California.
1: How do you know if something is not safe? By just going on somebody's website and going, oh, yeah.
0: Yeah, if it's just like some stay-at-home mom with a recipe.
1: I mean, on our parent website, we have recipes, but they are linked and shown the actual source of where they came from, and they're certified safe. Yeah.
0: Yeah. Food in jars is another one who has safe recipes. So just keep that in mind. You want to make sure you are using a safe recipe. If it calls for something like you're trying to make pie filling and it says to use cornstarch, you need to use something called a clear gel. So if that recipe is telling you, if you use pie filling and use cornstarch, it looks disgusting and it gets all clumpy and weird. Clear gel is what you need, and that is typically only bought online, unfortunately.
1: And it has an expiration date.
0: Yeah.
1: So if you think, oh, I'm just going to buy 5 pounds because I'll need it in a couple of years, it's just like pectin. It will go. Most pectin has expiration date. It will go bad. Now, when you're dealing with the canning stuff, you want it to be fresh and safe and in the time frame. And I understand that there's that mindset of just because it's expired doesn't mean it's bad. We're talking about canning something that's going to sit on a shelf for 12 to 18 months potentially.
0: Right.
1: Yeah.
0: Yeah.
1: Go ahead. I got one. When people do not time the processing correctly.
0: Right. And that's another thing is you want to make sure you are, if it says to cook it or can it for 10 minutes in the boiling water bath canner, and you're like, oh, I can leave it in for 20, is fine. A lot of times that's for like cucumbers, and you're going to end up with mushy cucumbers.
1: Well, when does that time start?
0: You put the jars in as long as the water's boiling.
1: But if the water's not boiling, as soon as the jars may sit in that water for 15 minutes, and when the water starts boiling, that's when the timer begins to get your 10-minute duration, if that's what you're, okay.
0: Now, if you are making pickles, you want to make sure that water's boiling before you put those jars in there.
1: Well, you want to make sure the jars are warm, too.
0: Right. That would be my first. If I was making, like, traditional cucumber pickles, or when I have, I make sure that my canner is for sure boiling, because you don't want to overprocess them, because that's how you get mushy pickles. But as Joey had mentioned, you want to make sure your jars are warm. We learned this lesson with some beets. Was it beets? No, it was tomatoes.
1: Tomatoes.
0: And, so that's
1: you know how much energy is put into peeling tomatoes and chopping them and getting them in a quart jar? So we did that and put it in the hot water bath canner. Ooh. And then tomatoes started floating. And then we was like, oh, let's put the other one. Ooh. And the other blew out both bottoms of the jars and lost 2 quarts of tomatoes, which took quite a long time to peel and process.
0: Absolutely. Yeah. So it was a sad day.
1: We didn't do that again. But also, fun fact about canning, beet juice stains linoleum.
0: Yes. I think that beet juice stain is finally gone.
1: Oh, okay.
0: Fun fact, beet juice does stain. It can stain countertops, too. So just keep that in mind. And probably some sinks, unless it's like a stainless steel sink. So the other thing is that not following the instructions, cutting corners, any sort of thing like that. So if you have a recipe that's new to you, or you only make that recipe once a year, I highly recommend making sure you are reading that. I know, like, I may have made something years and years and years and years before, but things change.
1: Oh, I remember. I'll just do the same thing. Right. It's okay.
0: Well, that, and like, you might think, oh, I definitely have, like, you're at the store. You're like, I'm pretty sure I have the bottle of lemon juice I have is okay.
1: There's a famous line in King of Queens, thinking isn't knowing.
0: Right. Right. So it doesn't hurt to have fresh bottled lemon juice. I mean, it's like $1.50 a bottle.
1: Well, also a gallon of vinegar. There's so many things you can do with vinegar besides can with it.
0: Exactly. So, yeah, it's not going to hurt to have a gallon of vinegar, sugar, salt, whatever it may be that you may need. And you're going to use elsewhere in your kitchen, typically. I don't personally use a lot of regular sugar, but I do keep it on hand because it's nice to use at times. So yeah, just keep that in mind. Preparing your jars, make sure you have enough lids for your jars. If you have a bunch of wide mouth jars ready and you don't have wide mouth lids, that's going to be frustrating for you. You don't want to have to either run to the store late or have to wait till the next day. Things like that.
1: Or have to order it online and wait because the store doesn't have it because the time of year or they're sold out.
0: Right. Anything like that. And then, you know, another cutting corner thing that people do is they might use a water bath method when they should be pressure canning. And that is not smart either because pressure canning is there to take those vegetables that aren't being added to acid, or if it's meat or something, to bring it up to a higher pressure, a higher heat point versus the boiling water process, yeah. So, or hot water bath, whatever you want to call it. Another thing is you pull the jars out, you set them on a drying rack or the table with the towel on it, and then you touch the top and you give it what's called a false seal. Yeah.
1: And see how, yeah. Oh, it looks, it's sealed. We're good. And
0: you need to let those seal on their own naturally, which most of the time when you're canning, it happens pretty quick.
1: By the time you raise the rack out of the canning water bath canner, boom, boom, boom, boom, boom, boom.
0: Especially when it's cooler out.
1: Yeah. It really depends on two factors, the temperature in your kitchen, and if you properly clean the glass portion that rubber gasket is connected to. Because if you did not clean that correctly and you got some ook or jelly or whatever on there, it's not going to create a seal. You're going to have to reprocess that, or you're going to have to consume that, put it in the refrigerator, and make it be refrigerator jelly, jam, pickles, peppers, whatever.
0: One more mistake I want to talk about briefly here is, or what you might be doing wrong, is storing them with the rings on. I see people do this. I see people do this on, like, Instagram or Facebook or whatever. Oh, here's my canning items, and all the jars have the rings on. And you might think, oh, that looks better, that's smarter, that helps, whatever. But what happens is, and this has happened to us, you can something and there's a little science experiment that goes on in that jar. And yes, it's usually safe and fine, but then sometimes after about a year or more, something can happen, especially with, like, tomatoes.
1: Right.
0: That's happened.
1: We had pasta sauce.
0: Yeah.
1: That we started to smell something in the back. We had like six deep. And one of the jars, because we didn't have the ring on it, it had popped and it was all moldy. It was back. It had exploded. I mean, it hadn't exploded. It had just enough to pop that lid that off and started, I don't know how long it sat in there and dried out and molded and all that. But if the ring was on there, it would have never been able to pop, and don't know if we would be here or not if we would have consumed that. Because botulism can kill, and it has, and it's still relevant even today if done incorrectly. Well, what you don't want to do is bring that dirt into your home, into your shed, into your cabin. And Scrusher, an American-made product, has the tools to keep that dirt outside where it belongs.
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1: Construction.
0: The farm.
1: Yeah, yeah.
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1: 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When we return, author Crystal Duren will be with us.
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1: 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Welcome back to the Garden with Joy and Holly Radio Show. Happy to have you along. 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
1: Holly, let's go to the hotline and bring in our guest for this week.
0: Crystal Durin is the creative force behind Plants with Crystal, a multi-platform initiative dedicated to making plant care accessible, enjoyable, and educational for enthusiasts of all levels. Her book, More Than Just a Plant, is coming out in November. Welcome to the program, Crystal.
5: Hi, thank you for having me.
1: Well, thank you for taking time out of your day and about to educate Holly, myself, and all of our listeners. So I want to start with this. How did you get into growing plants? Was it something that was developed as a child, or is it some kind of magical, miracle blessing that you found later on in life? It was like, hey, this is kind of cool.
5: I've always been connected to nature. I was always very enthusiastic about being immersed outside in the green. But I feel like many others, we were just looking for a hobby and an outlet from everyday life. And I had opportunities of growing plants, but none of those opportunities were successful. So I practiced and failed a lot. But at some point, it just finally clicked for me. And the more that I learned, the more I loved it. And then there was something really rewarding about figuring out what a plant needed and then actually seeing it respond and grow. So eventually my collection grew and I started sharing what I was learning online, and that turned into Plants with Crystal and the whole community of people learning alongside me.
0: Fantastic. So what would you say is one of the biggest challenges for people and plants? You know, you often hear, I know I often hear, oh, I have a brown thumb or a black thumb, and every plant I've ever had has died. You know, things like that. Why do you think some people feel like that and then just give up? And what is like a challenge that maybe a common challenge or the biggest challenge people face in regards to that?
5: I think just like you mentioned, people assume that they're either naturally good with plants or they're not. There's no in between with some people.

0: And so they'll kill one or two plants, and then they'll say, no, this is not for me. I have a black thumb. So I think understanding that killing a plant doesn't mean you're bad at plants. But like I mentioned earlier, I've killed plenty of them myself. And usually it's because something just wasn't right in the home, whether it be the lighting, or I had a plant that was way too far away from a window, or I was, you know, back then I was watering on a schedule. Every Sunday I'm watering that same plant. So sometimes that particular plant just isn't a good fit for your home. So I always tell people that plant care is really about learning to read your plants, because they're constantly communicating with you.
1: Right, and you know, we've had many people on this program, and you're not really a good gardener until you've killed like 1,000 plants. and especially with house plants, and some, you know, you're talking trees and ornamentals outside, but house plants are a unique species of plants because each one of them is specifically requiring different types of care. It's just not like a tomato plant where, okay, I'll just water all of them the same way. I turn the irrigation on. There's different, every plant is different in its own unique way and how it wants to be cared for.
0: Exactly. And there's pros and cons. You know, I grow outside as well. And the thing with us growing inside is that we have this controlled environment. But then we have so many different varieties with different care types, so we're always trying to balance it all inside.
2: Right. So let's talk about your book that's coming out. It's called More Than Just a Plant. Can you tell us kind of what our listeners would expect when they pick up the book, and maybe something unique and interesting to pique their interest?
0: Yeah, I'm so excited for people to finally have it in their hands. So I wanted it, obviously to be about plant care, and there's so many books and there's so much practical information about caring for houseplants, and so I wanted something that included that, but also creating a plant-filled home, and that also included projects that I've shared along the way. But for me, it's also really personal, and I wanted to talk about what plants can give us beyond just being something pretty in our homes. And for myself, plants have been a connection to grief and healing and growing my own confidence with and without plants, and community, and learning how to care for something while also learning how to care for myself throughout this process.
1: Now, for those who want to pick up a copy, it comes out in November. Is pre-order available right now, and how do they do that?
0: Yes, so it's available for pre-order now, and then it'll be in your hands November 3rd. And so right now it's available. I have a link on my website, and it's available on all major retailers right now.
1: So tell us some of your best houseplant tips. Maybe some people, you know, like you did, would just water them on a schedule. Oh, I'm busy, water, water, water. That one looks a little sad. It'll be fine, just water, water. What are some of your good or some of your best houseplant tips to keep these things alive and enjoyable all year round?
0: Really, light is everything. So we're always chasing the light inside the home. And if you are someone that doesn't have these large, bright windows, then incorporating some type of grow light inside the home. So for myself, that I don't have these windows that give me significant light, I do have to supplement with grow light. So light is everything first, and then also listening to your plant, or I guess I should say watching your plant and seeing how it changes. So do you have some droop in your leaves? Okay, I do. So let me check the soil. Is it dry? Is it damp? And so making sure that we're not watering on a strict schedule. So don't decide that every Sunday is watering day. Check the soil, look at the plant, pick up the pot, see if it's light, then that means it needs a little bit more water. If it's heavy, then you're good. You're fine to leave it alone. And then probably my biggest tip is to stop expecting perfection. So plants are going to lose leaves. They're going to get pests. They will grow weird. But sometimes you have to chop all the way back and start over. That's just part of growing plants.
1: Yeah, people are, you know, oh, I don't want to cut too much off of this, or this is this. Yeah. It's sometimes, you know, and the internet is a wonderful place and full of wonderful things and terrible ideals. But you want to check yourself and you know, you can get your book as well to help guide people that it's okay to kind of really give a plant a haircut and a take things off of it in order to better its ability to grow and be healthy.
0: Absolutely. Just like when we give ourselves a haircut, or hopefully not give ourselves, but when we go get a haircut, it feels so much lighter and so fresh. And so the same thing with our plants.
1: Well, you worked through grief of the loss of your husband, and our condolences, because I don't know what that type of feeling is, and I hope I never do, losing a spouse like that. In part, you started growing plants. How did the plants help you with this type of grieving?
0: Yeah, so after my loss, I had a huge collection, actually, during that time, and my whole collection was dying because I could no longer care for them, let alone myself at the time. So plants gave me those small and those manageable moments just long enough to either get up and water one or repot one or check a new leaf or throw many of them away. So after loss, the brain is just very loud, and those moments with plants help to quiet the noise, and there were brief distraction from the pain that I was feeling during the time. So plants didn't take the grief away, and I never want to make it sound like they did, but they gave me somewhere to put some of that energy.
1: Kind of like you're in each plant was a little therapist to you in some form or fashion.
0: Exactly. Yes, exactly. And just that little distraction of, oh, hey, this one is making it. Okay. And then it just allowed me to keep on keeping on alongside plants.
1: Well, with the loss of your husband, did he have a specific plant that he liked? Or is there a plant that you see that you do everything you possibly can to keep it alive because that was his favorite plant? Is there any type of memory of that?
0: Yeah, I share a story every year for his birthday. I like to touch on his name is Avatar, the plant, and it's a red Aglaonema. And so actually this is a plant that he wasn't the biggest plant person, but he did enjoy this Aglaonema. And so when he passed, I noticed that this one was not doing very well, and it felt like a reflection of his loss. I took it very personally when that plant wasn't doing well. And so over the years, I've actually managed to rescue it, and it's still in my collection now. So I like to share that story every year.
1: Well, thank you for sharing that with us. How can people find out more about your book? We mentioned the name of it, where you can get it on the website. But go ahead and share again where you can get the book, and how can people follow you and your journey?
0: Yeah, so you can find me online as Plants with Crystal. I'm on all social media outlets, and I share plant care, plant rescues, experiments, and everything in between. And then my book, More Than Just a Plant, is out November 3rd, and I'm excited for everybody to finally read it. It's felt like a long time coming, and I'm excited for everyone to see it.
1: Well, we thank you so much for taking time out of your day and sharing the story of your late husband and the memories that bring joy to you to keep his memory alive. We thank you for all of that.
0: Thank you very much for having me today.
1: Absolutely. And when we return, it's going to be your garden questions and our garden answers.
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0: All right, so somebody wants to know how late I can plant garlic, so how late in the season. My answer would be as...
1: Your mileage may vary, first off.
0: Mileage may vary, but I would say as late as the soil can be worked, I would say. If the ground is frozen, it's not going to be good.
1: We've done as early as October and as late as November.
0: I've heard of people like up here in the upper Midwest planting in December because the ground could still be worked.
1: And the key is you've got to get in the ground so the clove can obtain the chill hours it needs in order to develop correctly. You can do spring garlic, meaning, the weather's warmed up, throw some garlic in the ground that you saved, and then you harvest it in the fall. Now, in our experience, the harvest was 30 to 50% less in quantity than the garlic in which we planted in the fall and harvested in late spring. Now, you can plant it in a container in growing zone 7, 8, 9, give or take. Anything less, the 3, 4, 5, 6 growing areas, it's really going to be a challenge, if not impossible, to grow it in a container. So you can grow it anywhere. If you're down in the south, and we've heard people like southern Texas, central Texas, and Florida be able to grow garlic, but it is there's this unique recipe for putting it in the freezer so many hours and so long. It's a whole thing. So you can plant anywhere. We can go to our parent website and look for how to plant garlic, and you can find multiple videos in great detail. I was gifted a Greenstock Mother's Day tower, and my strawberries are thriving. I'm in Michigan, and the temperatures are going to start to drop. So I went to purchase frost cloth for it. Well, they were sold out until next year. Has anybody got a good alternative for this green stock with the strawberries? Which, first of all, if you've listened to any portion of this program at any point, you know I don't think highly of strawberries in a container.
0: Right.
1: It's a lot of work for a little return. Put them in the ground or just buy them, go to your pick-your-own farm. But since we're in this situation, you can take your green stock or vertical grow tower and put stakes around it, and then like an old bed sheet over top of it, and tie it down and put bricks around the bottom of it to kind of seal it over and hold the sheet down. And you can do that. I would put this next to like a garage or shed or underneath an eave of something so you don't have all the splatter in it coming down. You want something, you want some support behind it, because if you just have it out in the yard and it gets windy or, whatever, it could tip over. Now, if it's already staked down permanently where it's at, okay, it's fine. But you want to cover it with bed sheets, preferably not flannel. You don't want flannel. You just want good bed sheets. And then that acts as your frost cloth and your protection. Now, maybe we read the question wrong, but if the berries are already being... the question seems to be about, frost covering, but if the berries are going to go in dormancy, you've already got your berries done. So I'm kind of interpreting it as winter coverage rather than frost prevention.
0: I would agree. That's kind of why I read it.
1: Okay.
0: As well. So yeah, old bed sheets work great. So here's another one.
1: Yeah.
0: My heart is bleeding. I took care of
1: That's a plant, not personally.

0: I'd take care
1: if you're calling and it's an emergency, dial 911.
0: Yeah. Mm-hmm. Please hang up now. Dial 911.
1: Real quick, how many people are doing that? Calling like a doctor or a therapist or whatever, and these therapists are, you know, they've got to put in their message, you know.
0: Yeah.
1: Like you know, all these messages at these facilities. If it's an emergency, call 911.
0: Okay. Uh-huh. Well, okay. So it's not emergency. My heart is bleeding.
1: It's your plant.
0: Yeah, it's your plant. Took care of them from spring through summer. I even protected them from pests. Now they are fried in August. I'm in the Houston area, zone 9B. So this is what you want to do. This is definitely not an area that I'm super familiar with, I can tell you that much. But you want to cut everything off that was from the brown down to the ground, and then it should start to come back. So that's hopefully what could happen, is that the...
1: go all the way down, and then it's going to rebuild itself back up, because you got to get the stuff off of it, you know, the dead foliage off of it. So, all right, next question. My tomato plants have tomatoes on them, but I am concerned that they may not get ripe before the frost. What can I do? Okay, so tomatoes from flower to fruit on a beefsteak is 30 days, the large slice of tomatoes. On a cherry, it's about 20. So what you can do, there's several different avenues here in which you can do. If there's going to be frost, and we're going to get close to this, so I understand why the question is, because you have all these green tomatoes, and it frosts, and then you got to figure out what you're going to, and the plant dies, now you got to figure out what you're going to do with 47.5 pounds of green tomatoes. And if we can, and then you get one frost, and then like 3 weeks of wonderful weather, and we all experience that. So one thing you can do is you can cut the growth tips off of the plant when you see the flowers start to develop. Secondly, you can take and go 6 inches from the stalk of the plant, take your shovel, your dirt shovel, and cut 3/4 of a way around the plant, severing the growth tips in the ground of the roots. You can harvest the tomatoes early, as we spoke about, as you begin to see the colors change from the bottom up and around, you can get those. And then also you can use frost cloth, or as we talked about earlier, a bed sheet to throw across these plants in order to protect them for that one cold night, and then you got 3 more weeks. But there is a point of no return. First of all, you don't want to use plastic, because anything the plastic touches on a frosty night...
0: It's going to be frosty.
1: Right, it's going to kill the plant.
0: Yeah.
1: There is going to be a point of, is this worth it? Is it worth it?
0: Right. If you want, do you want to keep...
1: How hard do you want to fight this?
0: Right. How hard do you want to fight this?
1: It's your tomatoes, not your marriage. Okay.
0: That's the thing, is like, by the time it's going to get close to one of these frost, freeze, whatever warnings, like, I'm done with tomatoes. Unless I, for some reason, want to do a lot of canning or something.
1: Well, if you're somebody that depends solely on 98% of your garden.
0: That's totally different. Yeah. And that might, then you have the capacity to try to save the plants.
1: Preparation,
0: Yeah. For me, if you're just like a casual gardener or whatever, and you're like, you know what, the season's over. You know, some people I know, once Labor Day hits, they're done.
1: Well, they're done.
0: So,
1: and there's nothing wrong with that.
0: No, there's nothing wrong with that. It's, you know, it's up to people. Some people are strict, especially where we are, Memorial Day through Labor Day. Gardeners, maybe they'll let it go to like mid-October or mid-September-ish, end of September. But for the most part, they're like, you know what? Whatever happens.
1: The cucumbers are done. The tomatoes are falling apart. They're getting rotten. The peppers are bad.
0: Maybe they got some zucchini.
1: Weeds are you know, roof high. We're done with this. Green beans, whatever. And we've had a little fun time. And
0: there's nothing wrong with it.
1: No, it's kept us, you know, sane and grounded, and we're going to call that good for the year.
0: Right, and then then
1: by Thanksgiving, they're crawling the walls waiting to get a seed catalog to get started the next year.
0: Right. So, if it's something that you're like, you're like stressing yourself out over these tomatoes, and you don't have to, you can just let it go.
1: Right.
0: Then let it go. So, you know, your mileage may vary.
1: Well, that will do it. We're out of time. We thank you for yours. Miss any portion of the program or want to revisit it, our parent website, thewisconsinvegetablegardener.com, under the Season 10 tab. 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Our guest is Rhonda Kessler, will be with us, and we'll answer your garden questions. So until next week, for
0: Holly Baird,
1: I'm Joy Baird, and we will see you in the garden.
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3: Good morning on this beautiful 15th Sunday after Pentecost. We are glad to have you join us and pray that God would strengthen your faith and grant you his peace as you hear the message of God's tremendous love for you in Christ. Serving you this morning is Reverend David Totsky. Our reader is Mark Kroll. Our music coordinator is Penny Goolsby. And I am Brian Nelson. Please join us for the next hour as we worship our Lord and Savior, Jesus Christ. We'll follow the order of divine service setting for on page 203 of the Lutheran Service Book. Our opening hymn is on page 605, Father Welcomes.

0: Good morning.
1: Good morning.
0: I'd like to welcome everyone this morning, especially our guests. We're glad to have you with us. This morning we'll be following the order of service for Divine Service 4 as it's outlined in the bulletin, so please follow along with that. Why don't we stand and begin with our opening hymn number 605.

0: in prayer and praise, and to receive the body and blood of our Lord Jesus Christ in the fellowship of his altar. Let us first consider our unworthiness and confess before God and one another that we have sinned in thought, word, and deed. We cannot free ourselves from our sinful condition. Together as his people, let us take refuge in the infinite mercy of God, our Heavenly Father, seeking his grace for the sake of Christ, and saying, God be merciful to me, a sinner. Almighty God, have mercy upon us. Forgive us our sins, and lead us to everlasting life. Amen. Almighty God, in his mercy, has given his Son to die for you, and for his sake forgives you all your sins. As a called and ordained servant of Christ and by his authority, I therefore forgive you all your sins. In the name of the Father, and of the Son, and of the Holy Spirit. How great are your works, O Lord. Your thoughts are very deep.
1: It is good to give thanks to the Lord, to sing praises to your name, O Most High.
0: To declare your steadfast love in the morning and your faithfulness at night.
1: To the music of the lute and the harp, to the melody of the lyre.
0: For you, O Lord, have made me glad by your work. At the works of your hands I sing for joy.
1: Glory be to the Father, and to the Son, and to the Holy Spirit, as it was in the beginning, is now, and will be forever. Amen.
0: How great are your works, O Lord. Your thoughts are very deep.
1: It is

0: The Lord be with you.
1: And also with you.
0: Let us pray. O God, from whom all good proceeds, grant to us, your humble servants, your holy inspiration, that we may set our minds on the things that are right, and by your merciful guiding, accomplish them. Through Jesus Christ, your Son, our Lord, who lives and reigns with you in the Holy Spirit, one God, now and forever.

0: The Old Testament reading for the 15th Sunday after Pentecost is from Ezekiel chapter 33. So you, son of man, I have made a watchman for the house of Israel. Whenever you hear a word from my mouth, you shall give them warning from me. If I say to the wicked, O wicked one, you shall surely die, and you do not speak to warn the wicked to turn from his ways, that wicked person shall die in his iniquity, but his blood I will require at your hand. But if you warn the wicked to turn from his way, and he does not turn from his way, that person shall die in his iniquity, but you will have delivered your soul. This is the word of the Lord.
1: Thanks be to God.
0: The epistle is from Romans chapter 13. Let every person be subject to the governing authorities, for there is no authority except from God, and those that exist have been instituted by God. Therefore, whoever resists the authorities resists what God has appointed, and those who resist will incur judgment. For rulers are not a terror to good conduct, but to bad. Would you have no fear of the one who is in authority? Then do what is good, and you will receive his approval. For he is God's servant for your good. But if you do wrong, be afraid, for he does not bear the sword in vain. For he is the servant of God, an avenger who carries out God's wrath on the wrongdoer. Therefore, one must be in subjection, not only to avoid God's wrath, but also for the sake of conscience. For the same reason, you also pay taxes, for the authorities are ministers of God, attending to this very thing. Pay to all what is owed to them, taxes to whom taxes are owed, revenue to whom revenue is owed, respect to whom respect is owed, honor to whom honor is owed. Owe no one anything except to love each other, for the one who loves another has fulfilled the law. The commandments, you shall not commit adultery, you shall not murder, you shall not steal, you shall not covet, and any other commandment, are summed up in this word, you shall love your neighbor as yourself. Love does no wrong to a neighbor. Therefore, love is the fulfilling of the law. This is the word of the Lord.

0: The Holy Gospel according to St. Matthew, the 18th chapter.
1: Glory to you, O Lord.
0: At that time, the disciples came to Jesus saying, "Who is the greatest in the kingdom of heaven?" And calling to him a child, he put him in the midst of them and said, "Truly I say to you, unless you turn and become like children, you will never enter the kingdom of heaven. Whoever humbles himself like this child is the greatest in the kingdom of heaven. Whoever receives one such child in my name receives me. But whoever causes one of these little ones who believe in me to sin, it would be better for him if a great millstone were fastened around his neck to be drowned in the depths of the sea. Woe to the world for temptations to sin. For it is necessary that temptations come,

0: But woe to the one by whom the temptation comes. And if your hand or foot causes you to sin, cut it off and throw it away. It would be better for you to enter life crippled or lame than with two hands or two feet to be thrown into the eternal fire. And if your eye causes you to sin, tear it out and throw it away. It is better for you to enter life with one eye than with two eyes to be thrown into the hell of fire. See that you do not despise one of these little ones. For I tell you, their angels always see the face of my Father who is in heaven. For the Son of Man came to save the lost. What do you think? If a man has 100 sheep and one of them has gone astray, does he not leave the 99 on the mountains and go in search of the one that went astray? And if he finds it, truly I say to you, he rejoices over it more than the 99 who never went astray. So it is not the will of the Father who is in heaven that one of these little ones should perish. If your brother sins against you, go and tell him his fault, between you and him alone. If he listens to you, you have gained your brother. But if he does not listen, take one or two others along with you, that every charge may be established by the evidence of two or three witnesses. If he refuses to listen to them, tell it to the church. And if he refuses to listen even to the church, let him be to you as a Gentile and a tax collector. Truly I say to you, whatever you bind on earth shall be bound in heaven, and whatever you loose on earth shall be loosed in heaven. Again I say to you, if two of you agree on earth about anything they ask, it will be done for them by my Father in heaven. For where two or three are gathered in my name, there am I among them. This is the gospel of the Lord.
1: Praise to you, Lord Christ.
0: We join together and confess our Christian faith in the words of the Nicene Creed. I believe in one God, the Father Almighty, maker of heaven and earth, and of all things visible and invisible. And in one Lord Jesus Christ, the only begotten Son of God, begotten of his Father before all worlds, God of God, light of light, very God, begotten not made, being of one substance with the Father, by whom all things were made, who for us men and for our salvation came down from heaven, and was He suffered and was buried, and on the third day he rose again, according to the scriptures, and ascended into heaven, and sits at the right hand of the Father, and he will come again with glory to judge both the living and the dead, whose kingdom will have no end. And I believe in the Holy Spirit, the Lord and giver of life, who proceeds from the Father and the Son, who with the Father and the Son together is worshipped and glorified, who spoke by the prophets. And I believe in one holy Christian and apostolic church. I am out of one baptism for the remission of sins, and I look for the resurrection of the dead and the life of the world to come. Amen.
2: Our congregation will now sing, My Soul, Now Praise Your Maker, found on page 820.

Grace, mercy, and peace be unto you from God, our Father, from our Lord and Savior, Jesus Christ. The text for our sermon this morning is our gospel lesson from Matthew 18. We hear again these words. Woe to the world for temptations to sin, for it is necessary that temptations come, but woe to the one from whom the temptations come. So far, the reading of our text. Over the years, I've struggled with this text. Many times, I would solve the struggle by simply deciding to preach on the epistle lesson instead. Part of the problem is that the text itself is basically four segments. And each one could be a sermon on its own. And after being taught to preach the text, the whole text, and nothing but the text at the seminary, don't think you guys want to sit here for 2 hours for the sermon. I've struggled with the text. It was difficult to choose a direction to go. Found myself looking for a common thread. And there it was. There was one word that seemed to stand out. Sin. Whoever causes one of these little ones to sin, it would be better for him to have a millstone tied around his neck to be cast into the sea. If your eye causes you to sin, tear it out. The one sheep out of 100 who is lost because of sin, and the master seeks him out. If your brother sins against you, go and tell him. Sins bound on earth are bound in heaven. Sins loosed on earth are loosed in heaven. You can't help but see it. Jesus is talking about sin. And if one thing is clear from his talk, sin is a big deal. It's a big deal for Jesus. And that should make it a big deal for us as well. It's a serious matter. One of those things is we like to downplay it. We like to minimize sin's seriousness. It makes us feel better to think that our sins aren't really all that bad. We minimize sin by comparing ourselves to others, even the rich and famous. If they can get away with it, why can't we? If they're not so bad, then I guess I'm okay too. I'm not as bad as them. My sins certainly aren't as bad as hers. But Jesus tells us we should be more concerned about our own eye. The log that's there than for the speck that's in the eye of our neighbor. In fact, if your eye causes you to sin, pluck it out.
Another problem is our culture. Our culture has changed, and it continues to. Changes as far as what it thinks sin actually is. Let's be honest. We hardly hear the word anymore, at least in public discourse. And that's just another way of minimizing sin. We hear about shortcomings, mistakes, imperfections, character flaws or foibles.

Oh, no, but don't say the S word. Or you'll be seen as a Bible-thumping fanatic. Don't dare say that something is sin. Who are you to judge? Well, tell Jesus that. Jesus isn't afraid to call sin what it is and to warn us of sin's grave consequences. And I mean grave as in it leads to the grave and worse. Let's be honest. Who doesn't deserve the millstone treatment? Who shouldn't be plucking out their eyes, cutting off your hands and feet? Which of us isn't in our sin? A lost lamb straying from the flock. And the problem is, we can't swim strong enough to escape the millstone's neck, the millstone's weight. We can't find our way back to the flock because we're lost. And we could cut off every member of our bodies involved in sin, and we'd be left with no body. Our sinful desires spring from our hearts. And you can't live without that. And let's be honest, a scriptural, honest view of sin and the sinner shows us that we're all in trouble. We're in big trouble. Because sin is a big deal to God. And it should be for us too. It's no small thing. No, even the smallest sin disqualifies us from paradise and earns us an eternal death sentence. But thank God. Thank God he doesn't leave us in our sins. Jesus Christ, that true good shepherd, seeks out the lost sheep. And we're all that one out of 99. And he doesn't come from the mountains, but he comes from heaven to save us. And Jesus Christ, he's the one. He's the one who takes our place when it comes to the millstone. He's cast into the depths of God's wrath for our sin, only to rise from that deep, dark death on that bright Easter morn. Jesus is the one who cuts off not hands and feet, or plucks out his eyes, but he gives his whole self, his body broken, his blood shed as a sacrifice for our sin. And he gives us that same body and blood to sustain our faith. To sustain our faith,
so that we're never cut off from God's grace. Yes, sin is serious business. So much so that Jesus goes to the cross, scorned in its shame, bears the punishment of our sins, and he defeats death head on for us. Yet, sin is still with us. Jesus' words about sin aren't only for those who are sinners. It isn't only about how serious sin is for us, or how he's just come to save us from it. But Jesus wants us to know of his forgiveness. He wants us to know, as his blood-bought children, that we're free from sin and its consequences, but we need to take it seriously. Forgiveness is free, but it doesn't mean it's cheap. He paid a dear price for it. He paid a dear price for us and for our salvation. He paid his life. Sin isn't to be taken lightly. Not at all. Jesus wants us to know that. But even more, Jesus wants us to forgive one another. He wants us to apply that same forgiveness that he's given to us, to our brothers and sisters. We have the opportunity to forgive. To forgive those who've hurt or harmed us. Living in peace for the sake of Christ. Matthew 18 shouldn't just be a slogan for us. It should be a way of life. It should be the pattern of how we deal with one another. But think about it. What often happens when your brother sins against you? Stop talking to him? No. When your brother sins against you, put him on your list of enemies? No. Take out an ad, post it on Facebook so that everybody knows what they've done? No. When he sins against you, go ahead and seek revenge. Do unto others as they've done to you? Never. When sin happens, Christians seek reconciliation. We seek out the sinner as Christ has sought us out. We win back the brother, when possible, for the sake of Christ, who won us back from sin. And remember that the
sins forgiven on earth are truly forgiven in heaven. When a Christian forgives a Christian, that forgiveness is real. And when a pastor absolves a repentant sinner, it's as good as if Jesus Christ has done it himself. And you can take that forgiveness to the bank, because that's what Jesus promises. Yeah, in our text, sin is a big deal. And Jesus talks a lot about sin. But he never leaves sin as the last word, because he's the final word. The answer to and antidote for sin. He's the savior from sin. And where sin and death go together, so do forgiveness and life. And though we sinners sin much daily, Jesus fully and freely forgives forever. Sin's a big deal. Sin's big. But Jesus is bigger. Thanks be to God for Jesus Christ, who deals with sin for us forever. In him, your sins are forgiven. Go. Sin no more. Forgive as you have been forgiven. And rejoice in that peace of God which passes all understanding. Through Jesus Christ our Lord. Amen. Now may the peace of God, which passes all understanding, keep our hearts and minds in faith in Christ Jesus unto life everlasting. Amen.

Let us pray for the whole Church of God in Christ Jesus and for all people according to their needs. Blessed Lord, you have promised that where two or three are gathered in your name, you are in the midst of them. Hear the prayers of your people and grant our supplications. Lord, in your mercy, O God, grant courage to the Church, that by our warning and witness, sinners may come to repentance with faith and so enjoy the forgiveness of all their sins. Give your people wisdom and strength by your Holy Spirit, that they may be steadfast and immovable in your truth. Lord, in your mercy. Gracious Father, we pray for all the little ones who believe in you. Keep them from sin. Through their parents, pastors, and teachers, teach them your faith, your truth, and your ways, so that they may grow up trusting Christ's forgiveness and living as your children. Lord, in your mercy. Almighty God, you alone institute authority. Govern our lawmakers and rulers, that they may bear the sword as your servants and according to your command. Bless them with peaceable governance, that under them we may be guarded and directed in righteousness, quietness, and unity. Lord, in your mercy. Merciful Lord, look with favor and compassion upon all who are struggling with illness, grief, loneliness, or any malady. Reassure them of your love, which is like that of the shepherd,

0: who seeks and saves the one lost sheep. Lord, in your mercy, gracious God, grant that we would receive Christ's body and blood with childlike faith. Let us humbly trust that your forgiveness is poured out for us in this sacrament. May it strengthen us in faith toward you and in fervent love toward one another. Lord, in your mercy, Almighty God, we confess that we are poor sinners and could not give an answer if you should contend with us. Yet do we thank you with all our hearts that you have taken our guilt from us and laid it upon your dear Son, Jesus Christ, who has atoned for it. Graciously sustain us in this faith. Govern us by your Holy Spirit, that we may live according to your will in love and service to our neighbors. Do not let us give way to wrath or vengeance, and so incur your wrath. But let us always find in you a gracious Father. Through Jesus Christ, your Son, our Lord, who lives and reigns with you in the Holy Spirit, one God, now and forever.
1: Amen.
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0: The Lord be with you.
1: And also with you.
0: Lift up your hearts.
1: We lift them to the Lord.
0: Let us give thanks to the Lord our God.
1: It is right to give him thanks and praise.
0: It is truly good, right, and salutary that we should at all times and in all places give thanks to you, O Lord, Holy Father, Almighty and everlasting God, for the countless blessings you so freely bestow on us and all creation. Above all, we give thanks for your boundless love shown to us when you sent your only begotten Son, Jesus Christ, into our flesh and laid on him our sin, giving him into death that we might not die eternally. Because he is now risen from the dead and lives and reigns to all eternity, all who believe in him will overcome sin and death and will rise again to new life. Therefore, with angels and archangels and with all the company of heaven, we laud and magnify your glorious name, evermore praising you and saying,

0: Blessed are you, O Lord our God, King of all creation, for you have had mercy on us and have given your only begotten Son, that whoever believes in him should not perish but have eternal life. In your righteous judgment, you condemned the sin of Adam and Eve who ate the forbidden fruit, and you justly barred them and all their children from the tree of life. Yet in your great mercy, you promised salvation by a second Adam, your Son, Jesus Christ, our Lord, and made his cross a life-giving tree for all who trust in him. We give you thanks for the redemption that you have prepared for us through Jesus Christ. Grant us your Holy Spirit, that we may faithfully eat and drink of the fruits of his cross and receive the blessings of forgiveness, life, and salvation that come to us in his body and blood. Hear us as we pray in his name and as he has taught us.
1: Our Father, who art in heaven, hallowed be thy name. Thy kingdom come, thy will be done, on earth as it is in heaven. Give us this day our daily bread, and forgive us our trespasses, as we forgive those who trespass against us. And lead us not into temptation, but deliver us from evil. For thine is the kingdom,
0: our Lord Jesus Christ, on the night on which he was betrayed, took bread. When he had given thanks, he broke it and gave it to his disciples, saying, "Take and eat. This is my body, which is given for you. This do in remembrance of me." After the same manner also, he took the cup. When he had supped and when he had given thanks, he gave it to them, saying, "Drink of it, all of you. This cup is the New Testament in my blood, which is shed for you for the remission of sins. This do as often as you drink it in remembrance of me." The peace of the Lord be with you always.

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Oh, That the Lord Would Guide My Ways, found on page 707. And Love in Christ is Strong and Living, found on page 706.

0: give thanks to you, Almighty God, that you have refreshed us through this salutary gift. And we implore you that of your mercy that you would strengthen us with the same in faith toward you and in fervent love toward one another. Through Jesus Christ, your Son, our Lord, who lives and reigns with you in the Holy Spirit, one God, now and forever.
1: Amen.
0: Let us bless the Lord.
1: Thanks be to God.
0: The Lord bless you and keep you. The Lord make his face shine upon you and be gracious unto you. The Lord lift up his countenance upon you and give you his peace.
1: Amen.
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0: even going to play 17 games.
1: Why is he coming back? He wants to win another ring.
0: He wants to win another ring.
1: That's the only reason he's coming back. Yeah. He already has a complete resume, including a Super Bowl win. He wants to win another ring. Well, guess what? He's not going to get that if he's hurt. He's got to pace himself over 17 games and the playoffs. And what you want to see is Aaron Donald healthy running onto the field at SoFi Stadium for the Super Bowl. That's what your dream is if you're the Rams.
0: Over under games that Aaron Donald plays this year. What do you got?
1: Oh, I think he'll play every game. It's just a matter of how many.
0: So you think he'll play 17?
1: He'll play unless he gets hurt. But, okay. I mean, I think, again, look, Aaron Donald's a smart player. He's not going to think that, hey, I can take two full years off and just run out there and be the same player.
0: He might.
1: He might think that. You get hit. You can work out. He's always been a ridiculous physical specimen. But when you get hit, it's just different, and he knows that. So, and again, especially against a team like the 49ers. 49ers are another team that, man, you talk about a wacky offseason getting ready for the year. I have no idea what to expect from the 49ers early this season. So we'll have more on that game. We're also going to get you ready for the first game, yes.
0: Just real quick, 15.5, I just looked it up. Aaron Donald. So there's a line out there for it. 15.5 is the over-under.
1: Plays?
0: Games for Aaron Donald this year.
1: Oh.
0: So there's a line. So somebody threw it out there already.
1: Well, that's a big number. I mean, there's only 17 games. Right. You say if he misses two games, it's an under. Oof, I might
0: take the under.
1: I might have to lean on that under a little bit. Wow, that's a big number. I didn't expect that.
0: Yeah.
1: All right, coming out of the other side, what about the first game? Is anybody excited about this Super Bowl rematch? I mean, seriously? Who's excited about Patriots Seahawks to kick off the season? This is Fox Football Sunday.
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1: 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BJ, what do you got for us?
0: I got some good stuff for you guys, man. Opening week, we always know things go crazy, right? Nothing goes according to plan. And I look at two games here. I'll give you a double hitter right here. The Saints at Detroit, 7.5-point underdogs. Saints had the 9th-ranked defense last year. So they're going to show up. And we, like I said, we get these weird things that happen in week one. Then also, Cleveland at Jacksonville, another 7.5-point underdog. I would take one of these, man. And also, too, on that Detroit-New Orleans game, Jahmyr Gibbs, 82.5 on the rushing yards against a really good run defense. I would probably take the under on that. And I'll let you fans out there take a pick 'em between either Cleveland is a 7.5-point or the Saints is a 7.5-point. Because we know it's going to happen. It happens every year, week one. It happens every year. So those are the two things right there that I like jumping off the table first
1: for next
0: week. I
1: like the Jahmyr Gibbs, and because he catches so many passes.
0: Right.
1: I mean, his receiving yards, I mean, he's like Christian McCaffrey.
0: Right.
1: It's going to be a combination of both. So, all right, that's It's a little taste of what you're going to be getting all season long.
0: It's also a tough run defense, man, with the Saints. It's a tough run defense.
1: All right, Patriots and the Seahawks. Let's start with the Seahawks. Defending Super Bowl champions, they dominated the Patriots, obviously, in the Super Bowl after escaping with a win against the Rams in the NFC Championship game. Not many people thought with Sam Darnold at quarterback that the Seahawks would end up the season atop.

0: foot in a mall and still looks amazing.
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1: 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Jason Smith and Mike Harmon are dropping knowledge like this.
3: These guys are sick, man.
4: Charles Barkley making the announcement that this is going to be his last year on Inside the NBA. He's going to retire alongside Ernie Johnson. And I know Barkley has threatened retirement before. I know he's talked about it. But in the old adage, this time he means it. I really do. Because we talked about this when ESPN got it, that we knew Inside the NBA was going to continue. Don't worry, it's not going anywhere. It's going to continue. But with a new home, it's just not going to be the same, right? We talk, like, you know, when I went to Syracuse and I had the best 4 years there, and I went home after college. I went back to New York and Staten Island and New York City, and I was like, yeah, but I couldn't wait to go back there and be back hanging out with my friends. Was not the same the second time around, right? The first time for Inside the NBA, TNT, the show of record for the NBA for the better part of the past 20 years. You knew it was, but ESPN, I knew it was going to be different. It wasn't going to be received the same. They weren't going to be able to do the same things. It was just going to be different, and they were just going to let this go as long as the guys wanted to continue to do the show, and eventually they would back off it. Last year, what happened? ESPN buried the show a lot. We barely saw them at all. It did not go how they wanted, did not go how they thought. They thought, hey, we'll keep it together. We'll keep it going one more year. And after last year, I think they're all done. So I'm pretty sure that Inside the NBA will go into the pantheon of great shows and be retired overall at the end of this year. Or they'll have some sort of rebirth if Shaq wants to stay with Kenny Smith, whoever wants
1: 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Jason Smith.
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0: by a man, Uncle Dennis, who has had a bad reputation in the league for how long? Aren't you the con man? You got conned.
1: Once Pablo Torre's thing came out, I don't know if they should have fought it. You know, like when you talk about the NCAA, if a school cooperates or doesn't cooperate, maybe they should have just cooperated.
2: Maybe that's why.
1: This is what we did.
2: Yeah.
1: And because they didn't, and Ballmer's still continuing to fight, fight it hard. But if they didn't, maybe it would have been easier. I don't know. I can't say that for certain. I'm not sure, but they are sure sticking to their guns. He is Kerry Rhodes. I'm Dan Beyer. That's Monty Bolaños, Chris Perfett, Bo Benson hanging out with us here on a Fox Sports Sunday. Coming up next, Monty's got more to say. It's According to Monty, and it's here on Fox Sports Sunday.
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0: Super Bowl predictions. By the way, great questions. 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
1: I would have scored 4 on that one, Dan. 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
0: Tighten the screws. Yeah. Nothing wrong with that.
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0: She's Monty Bolaños, Kerry Rhodes, Alex Tyshert, and Bo Benson are here. I'm Dan Beyer. Our Super Bowl predictions for Super Bowl 61 coming up next year on Fox Sports Sunday.
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2: From ABC News, I'm Mike Dubusky. In Miami this afternoon, five people are dead and five people are in the hospital after an Amazon cargo plane skidded off the end of the runway at the city's airport. Miami-Dade Sheriff Rosie Cordero Stutz.
3: A cargo plane crashed at Miami International Airport as it overran the runway number 30. It came to rest at a field adjacent to the airport.
2: The plane also collided with several vehicles, trapping some people inside those cars. The NTSB says it's launched a go team to Miami to investigate the incident. A scary scene playing out in Ohio today after a man allegedly jumped towards the Democratic candidate for governor while carrying weapons. ABC's Andrew Dimbers.
4: In Ohio's race for governor, we're told by Amy Acton's campaign that while attending the Canfield Fair, an armed individual lunged at Dr. Acton, who is running against Vivek Ramaswamy for governor in Ohio. Multiple people have been injured, according to Amy Acton's campaign. Her team also out with a statement saying, quote, "This kind of violence has no place in Ohio," and thanking law enforcement for their swift reaction. Vivek Ramaswamy's campaign also saying, quote, "What happened today is completely unacceptable and has no place in politics."
2: Police now say 38-year-old Patrick Havas is in custody. Officers recovered two handguns and a set of brass knuckles from his person. Ohio Governor Mike DeWine said this afternoon, "Violence at political or public events is always unacceptable." A U.S. delegation composed of Steve Witkoff and Jared Kushner sat down with Ukrainian President Volodymyr Zelensky today, searching for a possible end to the war with Russia. ABC's Stephen Portnoy.
5: The meeting today widened to involve not just the Ukrainian leader, but also a number of senior European officials. The national security advisors from France, Germany, and the U.K. were also at the table for talks today. And a source tells ABC News the Americans who are in the lead on these talks are serious about the meeting, so they're not just for show.
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2: As a jury in Massachusetts was deliberating in the Lindsey Clancy trial, prosecutors in Illinois now say a woman who was very invested in that case allegedly tried to murder her 2-year-old son and then tried to take her own life. Court documents say the woman, Corey Walsh, was actively discussing the Clancy case over text message just hours before that incident occurred. She's now been charged with murder. A new study shows prolonged alcohol use can contribute to an increased risk of cancer. The Lancet study finds liver cancer, colorectal cancer, and esophageal cancer could be attributed to alcohol use. More from ABC News medical contributor Dr. Darian Sutton.
7: For adults over the age of 55, they had roughly 8 times the rate of deaths. Now, that's understandable, consistent with long-term alcohol use, but there was also differences in gender and sex. For men above the age of 55, liver cancer was the number one cause of cancer death related to alcohol. For women, breast cancer was, and for under 55, for men, colon cancer was the number one cause of alcohol-related cancer death, and breast cancer remained the number one cause of cancer death related to alcohol for women at any age.
2: And Labor Day weekend marks the unofficial end of the summer vacation, with kids and teachers headed back to school this week. But on Coney Island in New York, plenty of people are getting one more beach day in this weekend.
8: I'm enjoying the last bit of summer, and I'm having an utmost fantastic time out here on the beach.
2: The South Brooklyn Beach thrummed with music as beachgoers strolled the boardwalk today. I'm Mike Dubusky, ABC News.
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